0: Pink Floyd, another Brick in the Wall part two on Steve Gorman Rock. Steve, I think we should make it a universal law where you're allowed to play Floyd as loud as you want so that your neighbors can enjoy it at any time of night. Like, that should just be written into our constitution somewhere. Correct?
1: That works for me. I mean, any number of bands that I'd say that's sort of how it needs to be. I would say there's never an inappropriate time to play Led Zeppelin as loud as you can possibly make it go. And I would say there's never an inappropriate time to play the Bee Gees as loud as you possibly can.
0: Wait, hold on.
1: You heard me.
0: You just simmer down. Just simmer, settle down now. The Bee Gees?
1: Yeah, just picture me with my haircut and feathered wings, a really thick beard, some chest hair, and a white suit. The Bee Gees are playing, and I look in the mirror. I literally see Barry Gibb.
0: Are you going to leave us for a disco station now?
1: As soon as they call. I answer calls from numbers I don't have on the hopes that a disco station is on the other end.
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2: Steve Gorman Sports. John Anderson died over the weekend. And if you're thinking to yourself, John Anderson, that third party presidential candidate from 1980? No. John Anderson was a legendary baseball coach here in Minnesota. He coached the Minnesota Gophers, a part of the program, for 50 years. He's the all-time winningest coach in Big Ten history, and he died at the age of 71. Over 25 of his former players made it to the big leagues. A bunch ended up here on the Minnesota Twins. And I didn't know John Anderson. I knew very little about him other than his name until this weekend. But I've been thinking about him a lot. 50 years of coaching kids. The stories that people are telling around here in the Twin Cities really aren't even about the baseball. He was just a tremendous influence, a man who spent just as much time on off-the-field training as on-the-field training. A guy who told these kids when they would come in, you're going to have a very long life after baseball. Whenever that starts, it's going to go on for a long time. You got to be ready. You got to be prepared. You got to be an adult. Think about the great coaches you had in your life. Think about how often you still look back and think about them. I had some really, really great coaches, along with a few scrubs. And the lessons I learned from those guys still resonate on a regular basis. Well done, Coach Anderson. Very, very well done. 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
10: A better life with Dr. Sanjay Gupta.
11: There are lots of things you can measure to get an idea of how healthy you are at any given moment. Temperature, heart rate, blood pressure, just to name a few. But how about how healthy you will be and how long you're likely to live? According to a new study out of the University at Buffalo, two simple strength tests are pretty accurate at predicting longevity in older women. One is hand grip strength, and the other is how quickly people can stand up from a seated position without using their arms. By the way, I remember interviewing former President Jimmy Carter when he was quite old and being really impressed how he just popped out of the chair without using his arms. Not a lot of older people can actually do that. But I think the message here is that maintaining strength as you age is going to help you perform everyday activities, but also help you avoid injury and stay independent. I'm Dr. Sanjay Gupta, helping you live a better life.
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19: 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Oh.

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1: Eagles with Hotel California, title track to their 1976 opus on Steve Gorman Rocks. Another great song from the year 1982 coming up in a few minutes. But first, it's B.O.C. Burning for You. Youngstown's classic rock, Y-103.

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0: Back to the, wait, Steve, what year are we going to?
2: 1982. Big year for me. Still getting used to the idea of MTV being a real thing. I mean, we all dreamed of a day when there would be music videos on TV 24 hours. And then sure enough, we were about a year into that reality when Asia released Heat of the Moment. A supergroup, if you will. Heat of the Moment was everywhere. And the video wasn't anything really spectacular. A lot of live footage, the band playing the song. But you couldn't escape it. One of the biggest songs on planet Earth for 1982. A song that led Asia to the top of the rock universe. Heat of the Moment. Youngstown's classic rock. Y103.

0: Asia with Heat of the Moment on Steve Gorman Rocks. And man, that band Asia, they were at the heat of the moment when that song came out. I mean, this was a super group. A bunch of guys from other bands that got together. John Wetton had been in King Crimson, Uriah Heep, and the band UK. Steve Howe from Yes. Jeff Downes, Yes, and the Buggles. And then, of course, Carl Palmer, drummer for Emerson, Lake & Palmer, which was itself a super group. It seemed like a can't-miss proposition. And, well, that's exactly what it was, because Heat of the Moment, my gosh, this song came out and just took over the world. The video was on MTV every 5 minutes. They had a huge competition on MTV, a giveaway, where you could go see Asia in Asia. And I always remember the guys in the band, not the most efficient and experienced spokespersons, they just kept saying the words over and over, Asia in Asia. You can go see Asia, Asia in Asia. Huh, that was a hot moment.
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15: 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This is Steve Gorman Rocks.

Pat Benatar, hit me with your best shot on Steve Gorman Rocks. I saw an article today where a guy was talking about the best job he's ever had. He's bringing home between $2,000 and $3,000 a week. What is this job? Waiting in line for other people. Yeah, for all sorts of things. There's a pop-up shop where people want to wait online to try to get a special new sneaker. There's a pop-up food kiosk. This guy lives in New York City, and he gets online and stands there for you for hours. Anything that requires a wait, you can hire someone to wait for you. And when they get to the front of the line, they let you know a few minutes ahead of time. You show up, you swap out. If you're a fan of crossword puzzles, if you got some calls to make, man, waiting online, it's a pretty good gig. $2,000 to $3,000 a week? I think we're all in the wrong line of work. 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

0: Joan Jett, hate myself for loving you on Steve Gorman Rocks. Steve, have you ever hated yourself for loving someone? Because I feel like I've been there where it's like, I know this is the worst guy ever for me. It's just like, I need to run for the hills. Red flag, red flag, red flag. But I couldn't do anything because you're in love. Has that ever happened to you?
1: Yeah, it sure did. I was probably ninth grade, and in my small town newspaper, there was a story about some kids at another school in town. I don't even remember what the event was, but there was a photo of several of the students, and there was a girl in that picture, and her first name was Yolanda, and she was staring at the camera, and I looked at it, and I was spellbound by this picture. And I was like, wait, she's the same grade? She lives in the same town? Who is this queen of my heart? And then I asked a couple guys at school, and they knew her. And they were like, oh, yeah. Mm-hmm. And then my school had a big thing called Oktoberfest. And I was told she was going to come to Oktoberfest. And I kid you not, for a week buildup, I stared at this photo from the newspaper. She was talking to me. She was staring through my soul. And I remember very clearly the self-loathing and hatred I felt when she walked into the gym. And I recognized that that photograph was far and away the greatest she'd ever looked, ever.
0: No.
1: Barely recognizable in real life. And I just thought, man, I've spent all this time and I've done the buildup and I've gotten the message to her that her soulmate is waiting for her at this Oktoberfest. I've never been more disappointed in my own judgment, my discernment. I hated myself deeply. And so I did what anybody would do. I turned and left out the back door.
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0: Bon Jovi with Runaway from the debut album from 1984. That song is a huge part of John Bon Jovi's story. It's the song that he recorded as a demo version that led to him getting a record deal. John hired some session players to head into a studio with him to record that song. Got a version he thought was up to snuff, had it mixed, had it mastered, and then he himself brought it to several radio stations in the New Jersey, New York area. He would knock on doors himself. He'd say, "Hey, my name's John Bon Jovi. I got a song. I think you guys would love it. I'd love for you to give it a listen. See what you think." And stations actually started to play his song. An unsigned artist knocking on doors himself. Radio took a chance. Got a lot of great response. Listeners would call in and say, "Hey, what's that Bon Jovi song?" Next thing you know, the record labels themselves, following the charts, are trying to figure out who's this Bon Jovi kid. One thing leads to another. He gets a record deal, puts his band together, heads into the studio, and the first song they record, the official version of Runaway. Not a lot of artists can point to one song and say that was the difference maker, but for John Bon Jovi, that was absolutely the case with Runaway.
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21: 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But if you log off, take a step back from all the hype, you'll find that the actual keys to a longer, healthier life are hiding in plain sight. There are four of them. Number one, nutrition. The Mediterranean diet really is the gold standard. Number two, exercise. You should be getting 150 minutes of moderate intensity exercise or 75 minutes of vigorous intensity exercise every week, plus strength training and stretching. Number three, sleep. Sleep is when your body and your brain repair themselves. You should be getting 7 to 9 hours a night. And finally, number four, often gets forgotten, socialization. It's not a bonus. It's a necessity for a healthy life, finding a sense of community, purpose, and belonging. I'm Dr. Sanjay Gupta, helping you live a better life.
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Guns N' Roses, a cover of Paul McCartney's Live and Let Die on Steve Gorman Rocks. Have you seen The Odyssey yet? It is incredible if you get a chance. And I'm thinking of it because we're about to hear from Styx. Come Sail Away. 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

mainstream as a solo star. Generation X, what a great name for a band. I mean, they came up with that before there was such a thing as Gen X. I wonder if Billy Idol ever got credit for Gen X being the name of an entire generation, one that I happen to be a member of. Billy had several big hits from the debut album, none bigger than this one, White Wedding. 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
1: Where?
0: Back to the, wait, Steve, what year are we going to?
2: The year is 1982. Thank you for asking. A great year for Billy Idol. He put out his self-titled debut album. The singer of London's Generation X, a punk band, decided to go a little more mainstream.

0: Billy Idol with White Wedding on Steve Gorman Rocks. April, I assume you've been to a wedding or two in your day.
1: I've been to a few, yes, of course.
0: Now, be honest. Have you ever been at a wedding?
1: Yes.
0: And realized, I've got to see this ball game, so I'm going to pull my phone out of my purse, I'm going to turn the volume down, and I'm just going to find it so I can sit here and very quietly and respectfully see who wins. Has that ever happened? Anything like that? Ever watched TV during a wedding?
1: This has never happened, but I will tell you, it's a thing. If you have your wedding around a game, even any game, because guys will bet on anything that's related, remotely related to sports. So if your wedding's around that, they're going to be paying attention to that more.
0: I see this on Facebook every year. In the South, if a woman and a man decide to get married in the fall on a Saturday during college football season, people lose their minds. Like, you're going to ask me to miss an Alabama football game to watch you get married?
1: Exactly.
0: It's insane. A year ago, my niece Rosie got married, and I was trying to find the Nashville SC, the soccer team's game against LA, and I couldn't get a signal strong enough, but I would have had it on during the wedding. I was so angry when I realized that game had been, they pushed the game to an earlier start so it could be on TV, and I had to be at the wedding, and I'm like, look, I love you, you know, you're a great kid, and I'm sure this is a great dude you're marrying, but come on, I got a game I gotta watch.
1: Right, like above that little chapel area where you get married, like right above the priest, there should be some game score updates, like live updates. That should be a new feature in this world that we live in.
0: Or just have the priest update them during the ceremony. You know, every 30 seconds, he can just bark out any updates.
1: That's so romantic.
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22: A better life with Dr. Sanjay Gupta.
23: There are lots of things you can measure to get an idea of how healthy you are at any given moment. Temperature, heart rate, blood pressure, just to name a few. But how about how healthy you will be and how long you're likely to live? According to a new study out of the University at Buffalo, two simple strength tests are pretty accurate at predicting longevity in older women. One is hand grip strength, and the other is how quickly people can stand up from a seated position without using their arms. By the way, I remember interviewing former President Jimmy Carter when he was quite old and being really impressed how he just popped out of the chair without using his arms. Not a lot of older people can actually do that. But I think the message here is that maintaining strength as you age is going to help you perform everyday activities, but also help you avoid injury and stay independent. I'm Dr. Sanjay Gupta, helping you live a better life.
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4: 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Love it.

0: Pink Floyd with Mother on Steve Gorman Rocks. Every now and again, I see an article or a headline that just tells me I am so far removed from what's going on in the world, the mainstream, if you will. Netflix has shared the most watched shows of recent years, and today they released a list of the most watched movies of the last 4 years. So 4 years of Netflix, the most watched movies. They listed 20, and I have seen one of the 20 movies. One. And that movie is Shrek, which came out a really long time ago, and it came in at number 9 on this list. The top three movies over the last 4 years for Netflix: The Boss Baby. Have no idea what it is. Number 2, The Super Mario Brothers Movie. I have no idea. And number 1, with almost 700 million views, K-pop Demon Hunters. When I say I have no idea what that is, I mean I have no idea what that is.
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1: On this day, back in 1986, Queen played a show in Budapest, Hungary. It was the first Western act to perform in all of Eastern Europe since Louis Armstrong in 1964. So, the Cold War, it was in full effect at the time, and the Iron Curtain was in full force dividing Eastern and Western Europe. So, a band from the West coming to play a show in the East was a big deal. Queen brought the heat and rocked to a crowd of over 80,000 people in what was one of the biggest rock shows ever held in Eastern Europe. So, here's to Queen for bringing the rock and breaking borders on this day in Classic Rock Rewind. I'm April Rose, and this is Steve Gorman Rocks.
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1: Steve Gorman Sports. John Anderson died over the weekend. And if you're thinking to yourself, John Anderson, that third-party presidential candidate from 1980? No. John Anderson was a legendary baseball coach here in Minnesota. He coached the Minnesota Gophers, a part of the program, for 50 years. He's the all-time winningest coach in Big Ten history, and he died at the age of 71. Over 25 of his former players made it to the big leagues. A bunch ended up here on the Minnesota Twins. And I didn't know John Anderson. I knew very little about him other than his name until this weekend. But I've been thinking about him a lot. 50 years of coaching kids. The stories that people are telling around here in the Twin Cities really aren't even about the baseball. He was just a tremendous influence, a man who spent just as much time on off-the-field training as on-the-field training. A guy who told these kids when they would come in, you're going to have a very long life after baseball. Whenever that starts, it's going to go on for a long time. You got to be ready. You got to be prepared. You got to be an adult. Think about the great coaches you had in your life. Think about how often you still look back and think about them. I had some really, really great coaches, along with a few scrubs. And the lessons I learned from those guys still resonate on a regular basis. Well done, Coach Anderson. Very, very well done. 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
19: How often do you stop to wonder whether you should share something that's revealing, maybe even embarrassing, with a partner, a friend, or even your boss? In her new book called Revealing, The Underrated Power of Oversharing, behavioral scientist Leslie John says doing just that can help you deepen relationships that are vital to your life. We need people to trust us in order to get things like love, friendship, and career success. That's what she told us. When you make yourself vulnerable by revealing something sensitive, it does make other people trust you. In turn, when you ask someone to reveal something about themselves, showing that interest will generally lead someone to like you more. Why? Because people like to be asked about themselves, she says. It also signals that they are discriminating and choosy, but in a good way. I'm Dr. Sanjay Gupta, helping you live a better life.
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Journey Any Way You Want It on Steve Gorman Rocks, a song that was released in 1980. Tonight, we're focusing on a lot of great music from the year 1982. And our next 1982 track will be up after we first hear from Whitesnake, Here I Go Again. Youngstown's Classic Rock, Y103.

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2: The year is 1982, and for Tom Petty and the Heartbreakers, they were on a bit of a roll, but they really took the next step with this next song, in large part because of the music video for the song. You Got Lucky didn't sound like much else on the radio at that time, but it definitely looked like nothing else. Well, like nothing else except for Mad Max. Tom Petty and the Heartbreakers were one of the very few bands that had already made their name before MTV who were able to embrace it in a natural way. It didn't feel desperate. It felt cool. The band themselves came up with the concept for the video. Again, inspired directly from Mad Max. It's a desolate, futuristic landscape. Tom Petty discovers an old boombox, and that plays the song. I remember seeing that video and thinking, oh, these guys, they're just getting started. And I was right. Here's You Got Lucky. Youngstown's Classic Rock, Y103.

0: Lynyrd Skynyrd, Simple Man on Steve Gorman Rocks. Lynyrd Skynyrd from Jacksonville, Florida, and the artist we heard right before Skynyrd, Tom Petty, from Gainesville, Florida. Now, before Tom Petty went to L.A. and put together Tom Petty and the Heartbreakers, he and his musical bunch of comrades were a Florida band called Mudcrutch. So Mudcrutch from Gainesville, Florida, played a show in their hometown before they had a record deal, and they had a band from Jacksonville, Florida on the bill that opened for them. That band was Lynyrd Skynyrd. They all hit it off, and Lynyrd Skynyrd said, well, hey, if you guys ever want to play in Jacksonville, our hometown, you can come over there and open for us. And that's exactly what happened. A few different times, Tom Petty and Mudcrutch would go to Jacksonville and open for Skynyrd. Skynyrd would go to Gainesville and open for Mudcrutch. That's exactly how it works in the early days. You're in a band, you meet another band, you hit it off, and then if things go well, you both get a record deal, you both make it to the big time. And then you hang out and talk about, remember when we didn't have anything? Remember when we were just trying to help each other out in clubs? And I'm here to tell you right now, any rock musician that has been in those situations and then had great success, when they look back on the early days, that's when they get the biggest smile. It was all so simple. There's a part of life where you're yearning and dreaming every day, and those are the days you look back on with the greatest fondness. I know that from personal experience.
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Red Hot Chili Peppers, Under the Bridge, on Steve Gorman Rocks from Blood Sugar Sex Magik. That album was huge for the Chili Peppers. I mean, that blew them up from a theater band to an arena, ultimately stadium band. But it didn't just have a huge impact on the Red Hot Chili Peppers. The album was produced by Rick Rubin, who'd made his name in rap music, but was responsible for the Run DMC Aerosmith mashup from the late 80s. He signed the Beastie Boys. He had Andrew Dice Clay. His label signed my former band, the Black Crowes. So Rick had had a lot of success. But as a producer, that Chili Peppers record was probably the biggest album he'd ever had his name on. But the guy that engineered that album for Rick Rubin was named Brendan O'Brien. He did the lion's share of work in the studio with the Chili Peppers. What did he go on to do after the success of Blood Sugar Sex Magik? A whole bunch of Pearl Jam records, STP records, Springsteen records, Neil Young records. Arguably the greatest rock producer of the last 35 years, Brendan O'Brien. In large part because of the success of that Chili Peppers record. Youngstown's Classic Rock, Y103.

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Europe, the final countdown, kicking off the fifth and final hour of the night for Steve Gorman Rocks for a Wednesday in July. We've still got Def Leppard, Guns N' Roses, Don Henley, Van Halen, Tesla, and we've got John Mellencamp right here with I Need a Lover. Youngstown's Classic Rock, Y103.

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2: And the other day, she completely destroys his car on purpose, Steve.
3: Okay, stop. The answer is run away.
2: Now, Jim says that she got mad at him because a female coworker called him about a work problem, and since it was a girl, she just assumed he was cheating, so she takes a baseball bat to his car, right? Now, she is apologizing profusely, begging him to stay, but Steve, what should he do?
3: I was right before I heard the rest of the question. Just run away. There's no way on earth, short of a straitjacket and large doses of opioids, that this person will ever be able to be lived with. You destroyed a car based on a phone call? If that's step one, step
2: right.
3: 10 ends up with, you know, body bags. Jim, buddy, there's no apology required. All that's needed is get your stuff, take it away, and never talk to me again.
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Guns N' Roses' You Could Be Mine from the Use Your Illusion albums on Steve Gorman Rocks. Don Henley of the Eagles and Mike Campbell of Tom Petty and the Heartbreakers teamed up for Henley's most enduring song, my favorite from his catalog, The Boys of Summer. 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
2: The year is 1982, and Van Halen had four albums out. They had taken over the world in the previous 4 years. The label, still not satisfied. Guys, we gotta get you in the studio. Gonna need another record. They ended up knocking out an album in a very short amount of time with a bunch of covers. They weren't fans of it necessarily at the time. They would have rather been able to take their own time, write some new songs. But back in those days, when the record company said jump, you simply said how high. Their fifth studio album, Diver Down, the fans didn't mind. They didn't care who was writing those songs. They just couldn't get enough of Van Halen. Here's Dancing in the Street. Youngstown's classic rock, Y103.

0: Carlin on Steve Gorman Rocks. Now, Steve, I got to ask you, did your parents ever, like, disapprove? Or, you know that album cover, America, you guys had with, like, the close-up crotch shot? Did mom ever get mad and be like, you're embarrassing the family, get a real job?
1: Yeah, she did actually have some second thoughts and misgivings. But then, in December of 1992, I left the studios of Saturday Night Live, where I had just appeared, flew down to Kentucky, and bought her a car. And that put an end to all of that business. There was a time when, on the old Black Crowes website in the late 90s, I had an advice column called What's Wrong with Steve. Mm-hmm. I used to write my freewheeling style, complete with curse words and blue language, because that's how I speak in the real world sometimes. And my mom called me once on the phone at my home in Atlanta. I was 33 years old. I said, hey, mom, what's going on? She goes, I don't know who you think you are writing on that website and MF this and BS that. I said, mom, that's how I speak. She goes, that is not how you speak. And I said, it's not how I speak to you, but it's how I speak to everybody else in the world. And she was very displeased. And when she called me to say that, she was at school. She worked at my high school. She goes, I was in the office and a couple of the women came in and I said, oh, I've got to read you Steven's website. He's so funny. But I didn't read it ahead of time. And there I am reading out loud one of your funny answers. And mother... And I was like, well, mom, what? I'm not writing the website for 75-year-old ladies at a school. Come on.
0: Right.
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20: A better life with Dr. Sanjay Gupta.
21: They say consistency is key, but sometimes you just got to switch it up. 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What did matter was that all the exercises together worked all the muscle groups in their body. 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That's when your body gets so efficient at doing something that you actually stop getting better at it. 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I'm Dr. Sanjay Gupta, helping you live a better life.
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0: Led Zeppelin, Hey, Hey, What Can I Do? The original working title was Hey, Hey, Hey, Hey, Hey, Hey, Hey, Hey, What Can I Do? And then they realized we only need two Hays. We don't need all the other ones.
1: That does bring up the point, Steve, of how do you name a song? Like, you could spend an entire week going back and forth and be like, no, it's one Hay, two Hays, three Hays. Like, how do you finally decide the name of a song? A lot can go into it.
0: I think with Led Zeppelin, it just came down to some good old-fashioned arm wrestling.
1: It's the best way to decide anything in life.
0: I think so. Hey, we're going to be back tomorrow night for Tuesday's Steve Gorman Rocks. Hope you can join us. We'll talk to you then.
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0: From the Tom Duma Fine Jewelers Studios, this is WYFM, Sharon, Warren, Youngstown. 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

0: Chris Jericho is back to tame the seven seas for his seventh Rock and Wrestling Rager. And we're sending one winner and a guest straight into the madness. Sail from Miami to Bimini aboard the Norwegian Jewel this November for four wild days of slams, jams, laughs, and chaos. 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

If you needed a can of Aquanet, a pair of leopard print spandex shorts to wear under your denim skirt, a pair of fishnet gloves, and neon pink eyeshadow to go to a Bon Jovi concert, you're in the right place. 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

0: From the Tom Duma Fine Jewelers Studios. 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

0: Chris Jericho is back to tame the seven seas for his seventh Rock and Wrestling Rager. And we're sending one winner and a guest straight into the madness. Sail from Miami to Bimini aboard the Norwegian Jewel this November for four wild days of slams, jams, laughs, and chaos. 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

0: From the Tom Duma Fine Jewelers Studios. 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
11: 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And there's perhaps no movement more fundamental than walking. It reinforces the alignment, stability, and coordinated muscle activation that supports how your body moves, whether you're doing strenuous exercise or simply going about your daily life. 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I'm Dr. Sanjay Gupta, helping you live a better life.
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0: The Bob and Tom Show. Are you a successful entrepreneur or business person who appreciates all the perks that come with success? Lavish homes, flashy cars, generous expense accounts? Well, isn't it time you attain the ultimate status symbol? Your very own personal announcer. Your friends and colleagues will be impressed when they meet this dapper gentleman with the commanding voice. He's the announcer guy.
1: Hi, Phil. Thanks for coming to my party. Who's this?
2: Hey, Cindy. Check this out. This is my very own announcer guy. Hey, announcer guy, say something.
3: Hello, Cindy. It's time to meet your very special party guest. Say hello to Phil Mundor. This is Larry Morgan speaking.
1: Well, thank you. Of course, I know Phil. And nice to meet you, Mr. Announcer Guy. By the way, Phil, you look great.
2: Oh, thanks. I got this new suit.
3: Tonight, Phil is dressed for success in a fashionable hand-tailored Armani suit. With softly constructed shoulders and a slimming silhouette, Phil is comfortably attired for whatever environment he should find himself in. Retail value, $2,500. This is Larry Morgan speaking.
2: Ooh, I wish you hadn't given the price on this.
1: Wow. That's great. Phil, let me get you a drink. What are you having?
2: You know, I think I'll have a beer.
3: This evening, Phil will be enjoying Dewar's on the Rocks.
2: What?
3: Dewar's, the finest blended scotch whiskey money can buy. And as always, we remind you to please drink responsibly. This is Larry Morgan speaking.
2: I guess a scotch would be okay. Thanks, announcer guy.
0: He's your own personal announcer, and he's only available from Bob and Tom Enterprises, a division of Frigamall Industries.

0: He's the announcer guy, and like it or not, he'll follow you anywhere.
1: All right, my son, let's hear your confession.
2: Bless me, Father, for I have sinned. It's been
3: 3 months since his last confession. Good morning, Father O'Malley. Say hello to Phil Mundor. Recently, Phil has embezzled from the office football pool, run over the neighbor's cat, and has had some extraordinarily erotic dreams starring his 18-year-old neighbor, Caitlin Kravitz. Caitlin's appearance is brought to you by Nikon. Nikon, maker of the world's finest binoculars. This is Larry Morgan speaking.
1: Jesus H. Christ, Phil Mundor. That's one hell of a confession, or my name's not Father Mark O'Malley. Now, here to present your penance is my announcer guy.
4: Thanks, Mark. For Phil's penance, Father O'Malley orders 10 Hail Marys and 20 Our Fathers. Now go and sin no more. And thanks for visiting Father O'Malley's confessional. And please accept these fabulous parting gifts. A case of Rice-A-Roni, the San Francisco treat, and the hot new CD recording, Larry Morgan Reads the New Testament. This is Tony Lamont speaking.

0: Answer Guy, only from Bob and Tom Enterprises. This is Larry Morgan speaking.
1: See, announcers will always have a job somehow. We might have to go door to door and peddle our services, but it's the Bob and Tom Show. We are in the O'Reilly Auto Parts Studios. 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
1: There's Ace Cosby.
5: Hello.
1: Hello, Jeff Oskey.
6: What's up, buddy?
1: What's up? I'm Chick, and big day for Pat Godwin. He cleared from your doc, right?
3: Yeah.
1: Do you have a note from your doctor explaining your... I'm kidding.
4: We do have to see that.
1: Yeah, we do. It's... never mind. you know what we had last night in the Major League Baseball? One of my favorite things.
2: What?
1: An animal got loose on the field.
2: Yes.
4: Nice.
1: And in this case, it's a little black squirrel.
4: A lot of times, aww, it's good luck for the home team.
1: Yeah. And
4: turns into a thing.
1: I forget the last time an animal, but they made it like a mascot, and last night was no exception. It was a little black squirrel at Comerica Park in Detroit. Tigers and the Orioles were playing, and it took like 13 members of both teams to go out with towels and try to cover the squirrel up, but they were also trying not to get bitten by the squirrel as they're trying to herd the thing and get it off the field.
4: I've never seen a black squirrel in person, have you?
1: Yeah, no, not in person. Certainly not in person.
4: Yeah.
2: Is that a Michigan thing?
4: According to Griswold.
1: Yeah, I think it might be absolutely a Michigan thing. So we'll talk about that later.
2: Awesome.
1: What do you got coming up in news,
2: I have
1: Christine?
2: No idea.
1: All right, sir.
2: I am running show behind.
1: Fair enough.
3: It happens.
2: You know, it
3: does
2: happen.
3: We've all been there.
2: Right?
3: Yeah.
2: And then you know how little things just get you off, you know, not like that.
1: What do you mean?
3: Sure. I mean, I
2: off your schedule.
1: I'd rather not
4: like
1: talk
4: spaghetti
1: about
4: straps.
3: Sometimes big things get me off.
2: I like spaghetti those straps. You like those?
4: Well, a loose one, maybe.
1: Okay. Peekaboo shoes.
2: Really?
1: See what each little toe's doing, you know. Stuff like that.
3: It's the little things sometimes.
1: Little things. Little things are the only thing hit me off.
2: Never mind.
1: Anyway, you're out of routine.
2: Out of sorts.
1: Is that what you're talking about?
2: Yeah, I'm out of sorts today. But we have a monkey sighting in the news. Not a squirrel, but monkeys.
1: See, more animals.
2: Mm-hmm.
1: Well,
2: taking over.
1: Do you have a superstition that you attend to in the morning, Christy? Do you like to get up on the one side of the bed? Or?
2: Well, I always sleep on the one side of the bed, so yeah. I go on the other side of the bed, I'd have to roll over my husband. That would be weird.
1: Did he say he preferred you not to sleep on that side of the bed? Is that what happened?
2: No, he didn't get a choice.
1: Oh, really? You told him what side Wow.
2: I always sleep on that side of the bed. If you're facing the bed, it would be the left side.
1: The left side.
2: Uh-huh. Mm-hmm.
1: Okay.
7: Are you closest to the door?
2: Or? I am closest to the door. But that way I can roll out and right into the bathroom and we're close.
7: Yeah, but you're also first to get murdered.
2: That's okay.
7: All right.
1: That's okay. That's no. Well, I don't have any.
2: I mean, I think if you're in that situation at that point, does it really matter where you're laying?
7: Yeah. The person closest to the door gets murdered first.
2: And then what are you going to do if you're the
7: passenger? While you're getting murdered, I'm running out the door, calling 911.
1: Is that right?
7: Yeah. Yeah. Well, I'm closest to the door because I'm a real man. So I'm taking the stabbing.
2: Fair.
7: I'm taking the stabbing for my lady so she can run.
2: That's
1: you are.
2: Fair.
1: You know what? You're a gentleman.
7: Thank you,
1: sir. You know, you're a vanishing breed. That's right.
2: My husband is a gentleman. I'm the one who chose to sleep on that side.
7: So.
1: Well, as you might guess, athletes have the oddest superstitions.
2: I bet.
1: We'll talk about some
2: of
1: those.
2: Do you have superstitions?
1: No, other than when I start the shower, I usually say, how are you going to keep them down on the farm?
2: Oh, that's right.
1: I don't know how that started, but
7: out
1: I mentioned
7: loud?
1: It. Out loud, yeah. I mumble it.
7: Yeah.
1: Mm-hmm. Having fun. And it's become a thing. But there was a basketball player who wears his college shorts underneath his professional uniform.
2: That's cool.
1: I'll tell you who coming up later.
7: Huh.
1: Isn't that interesting?
7: Yeah.
1: And I think Reggie used to wear two pennies underneath his wristband or something because somebody told him one time, you ain't worth 2 cents or something.
2: Oh, that's interesting.
1: Wow. And he does that. Patrick Waugh. He skates backwards into his goalposts, and then he starts talking to them. But there's no quote here on what he says to the goalposts.
4: Oh, I wonder if they're different things each day. But and it's pronounced Roy, by the way.
1: It's Waugh. I know enough to say Waugh. Talked to his hockey goalposts and skated backwards to his net before every period.
4: Wow.
1: Sorry, Chris Lee.
2: That's okay. I gave him up a long time ago.
4: You know what? These aren't for me.
2: What, yeah. Periods?
4: Yeah.
1: Okay.
2: Yeah.
1: And Tiger Woods wears red on Sundays. Well, he used to. His mother said it was his power color.
4: Oh. Huh.
1: I think his mom was probably a tiger mother, don't you think?
3: He wears handcuffs.
4: By definition.
1: Yeah, I think she was. Yeah.
3: He wears handcuffs on Monday.
1: You too, Pat, really? You're gonna chide him about...
2: How's he doing? Is he okay? Do we
3: know?
2: I haven't heard about him in a while, have we?
3: Rehab's...
1: The last I heard, it was okay. They were going to look at his medical records in court. They okayed that. I think
2: it's a nice color on you, chick.
1: Uh-huh.
2: Nice beige.
1: Oh yeah, a nice non-color.
4: No, it's almost a nude.
1: Is it a nude?
3: Almost. Yeah,
1: it is.
2: Almost.
1: All right.
2: It's a good-looking shirt. Is it linen? Yeah.
1: It is a linen.
2: Yeah.
1: It's a nice linen.
4: You naughty nude boy.
1: I'm a linen lad. Is what I am. A linen lad.
2: How about linen pajamas? I don't recommend them.
1: What about linen sheets? I like the linen
2: sheets. Oh, we have
1: the
2: linen sheets for sure. We sleep on those year round, but the pajamas, they're very stiff. Not fun.
3: Really?
2: Yeah. Huh. And I've washed and washed and washed them.
3: Good look, though.
1: You still wash your clothes? You don't have a laundress?
2: Of course I wash my clothes.
4: Oh,
2: I did
4: laundress.
2: That yesterday.
1: Yeah. Oh, laundress?
2: No.
1: Oh.
2: Two loads of laundry yesterday, actually.
1: Well, I have a laundress.
2: You gotta
1: tell her to wash, you know, put certain things out, write her notes.
2: Whoa.
1: It's not true at all. I don't
2: know. Do you wash all of your clothes in one load or do you separate them out?
1: I wash everything in cold and let them fight it out.
2: That's exactly what my husband does,
1: too. Damn right. Right?
7: Been doing it for 35 years. Never ruined anything once.
2: Are you serious?
7: Yeah.
1: You're damn right. How do you wash clothes, Josh? You have a washer and dryer right there in the unit, right?
4: I do, yeah.
2: You separate lights and darks, don't you? Yeah, so do I.
4: I do shorts.
1: Yeah?
4: I do my whites.
1: Uh-huh.
4: I do my shirts, which are always dark.
1: Okay.
2: Right.
4: You guys know my uniform.
1: Sure.
4: And then my under things.
2: With your towels?
4: My towels go with my whites because they're white.
2: Oh, okay.
4: Yeah.
1: Do you still have any under things for sale? I know you sold one pair.
4: Yeah, I've still got plenty.
1: One time, and evidently the lady who bought them, the man she was with, was not too happy about it. Is that?
4: He was quiet during the whole transaction.
1: Uh-huh.
7: So she got those in a shadow box now?
4: She said she was going to, yeah.
7: Nice.
4: I hope so. Yeah. Very nice people.
2: Were they boxers?
4: They were.
2: Oh. Okay.
4: Yeah.
2: Nice color?
4: I believe they were... maybe sort of a plaid tartan kind of.
1: Oh, nice.
4: Yeah.
2: That'd look good in a family room, sure.
1: Yeah. Right up there over the TV.
2: Yeah.
4: They were super nice people.
3: I was there when that happened.
4: Yeah.
3: That was wild.
4: Yeah, they were great.
1: My favorite underwear story is I used to have, I don't know where they are now. I'm sure they're in the garage somewhere. I used to have a Super Bowl, is he the MVP? I think he was. Mark Rippon's jock strap when he was quarterback of the Redskins.
7: That's weird, man.
1: I knew somebody on the team, and he said, hey, I got you something this weekend.
4: Yeah.
1: And he walked over, and Rippon's jock strap was on the floor, and he put it in a Ziploc bag and mailed it right to it. And
4: funny.
1: And it showed up all, like, sweaty and musty.
2: Oh, man. Was the bag, like, foggy?
1: It was foggy.
2: Oh.
4: How about that?
1: I told the laundress to wash that right away. What I said. And she, by gosh, she did.
2: Do they have laundresses anymore, do you think?
1: I don't know if they call them laundresses.
4: Yeah. I know you call yours laundress because I've seen this happen at Chick's house. She comes up and, laundress, by the way, and she goes, actually, my name is... And you go, you're laundress. She keeps trying to tell you her name, but you won't have it.
1: I have to maintain the higher ground.
2: Is she an English gal?
1: I don't know. I've never heard her speak much more than two words.
4: Yeah.
2: Okay.
1: I don't allow
4: some
1: her.
4: Some non-distinct...
1: gibberish. Yeah. Gibberish, I think. I don't know.
3: Actually, my name is...
4: And he won't let her get past that.
1: Your name is Mud! news coming up, and we'll also have
2: sports.
1: Yeah,
2: we do have news, I promise.
1: And, superstitions and trouble in Kansas City Chiefs world. Looks like everybody's going to be okay, but a wild situation. And FIFA president Gianni Infantino is upset that people are saying that he's not on the up and up and might be corrupt.
2: Oh, really?
1: It's only started by people who have seen him be corrupt, and things like that. So we'll talk about that. Hey, you know, everybody's talking about weight loss. 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
1: Oh,
2: oh yeah. Yeah.
1: In the O'Reilly Auto Parts Studios, Christy Lee at the news desk.
2: Hello.
1: There's Pat Godwin.
3: Hey, Chick.
1: All ready to play, hitting the ground running. There's Josh Arnold.
3: Hi there.
1: There's Ace Cosby.
25: Hello.
1: Jeff Oske, who has just disappointed me as a fellow guy, and I don't know what to do with the information he just
3: They're a little too big,
1: us.
3: Baby.
2: We were talking about breasts on Sydney Sweeney.
1: We were talking about, Josh said, I made the mistake.
4: I saw a news story that was like something about her Instagram, and I went, I've never looked at her Instagram, and I did.
1: Yeah.
4: And I went, well, this was a mistake. it's sort of like, it's when the McGriddle came out, everybody kept asking me, have you had a McGriddle yet? And I was like, no. And they're like, why not? Because it's all I'll get. I'm pretty convinced I'll love it so much that it's all.
1: You'll beg for it at dinner time, stuff like that. Yeah.
4: Now Sydney the Sweeney.
2: Now you just want to look at her Instagram all day.
4: This is banana. I mean, this is crazy.
3: I know.
1: I was the same way with Florence Pugh's website. It's like,
4: For sure, dude. Yeah.
1: Go ahead. Be adorable. Go ahead.
4: And we're all talking about how Sydney Sweeney isn't just gifted and those. She's quite attractive in different ways.
3: Yeah, she's got character in her face.
4: Yeah,
3: she's so talented.
4: Exactly. Yeah. She seems cool, and she doesn't seem to have. I mean, I'm sure she's got her issues, but she doesn't seem to have much problems with criticism, you know, because she's getting hammered.
3: And she can look ugly in a movie, too. She can really dress it down.
4: Yeah, and I think she's a cool actress.
1: Well, and we guys were sitting around talking. Well, Chrissy was here, but, you know. Yeah. We're sitting around, guys are talking, and all of a sudden, Oskay says...
2: Yep.
0: Her boobs are a little too big. Bring them down a notch.
4: I mean, and it...
1: Well, what the hell?
2: They're her boobs. She can't bring them down.
4: I don't know that I've heard a gay
0: sentence.
4: Yeah.
0: Wait, what did you just call me?
4: I said I didn't call you. I didn't call you anything. But that's a gay sentence.
1: No,
4: you know what? That's not even fair. It's not a gay sentence. Gay guys don't want her boobs smaller.
1: Yeah, gay guys appreciate the boobs. Yeah.
0: Oh, okay.
4: That's a Martian sentence.
1: What? That's a good question.
0: I only got two hands.
1: What are you?
0: You
1: got
0: to wrangle them both with two hands. You need more hands.
4: That's a great problem to have. That's like saying I don't have enough arm. My arms are too small to hold all these bags of money.
3: Oh my gosh, I have too much lobster.
2: I had a lot of lobster over the weekend.
3: Oh, did you?
4: No, you're of course.
1: You're entitled opinion. To your opinion. Yeah, yeah. Although I have seen boobs that are too large. Certainly,
4: right.
1: No,
4: they're not. They are unattractively too large. You know what I'm saying?
1: Yeah, they have a nice shape.
0: I'm just saying, bring it down one cup size. They're nicely manageable. There's a little bit too much droop.
4: See, I don't want manageable.
2: Whoa, wait a minute.
1: I want them unwieldy.
2: Too much droop?
4: Yeah.
1: I don't think she has too much.
3: No.
1: Too much sag for you.
0: A little bit.
1: Huh. Mm. See, wow. And I put a lot of stock in the nipples.
3: Oh, boy. Yeah.
1: That goes a long way for me in a boob.
0: A+ on that.
1: Yeah.
0: Don't do anything with those.
2: Does she have large areolas? I don't know. I've never seen them naked. Have
0: They're
2: you seen her
0: perfect.
2: Naked?
0: Oh.
1: I want them about the size of a cupcake. You know, the part that pops out of the...
4: That you want...
1: Yeah.
4: So you want like a you want it to look like a cupcake sitting on a football helmet.
1: That's exactly right. Yes. And that is a wonderful way to describe it, and I'm going to use that from now on. Hey, baby, I don't know how this date's going, but let's see those boobs, see if it's a cupcake sitting on a football helmet. What?
2: So what about the nipple part? I mean, that's the areola.
1: The actual nipple?
2: Yeah, yeah. Do you like it long?
1: Oh, yeah. Little? Oh, I like it long and droop. No.
0: I like a sausage link.
1: I like
4: Come
1: a,
4: on.
2: Gee, really?
0: Yeah.
1: I like them to react. Mm-hmm. You know, I don't like them just laying there.
3: Yeah, the reaction is sexy.
2: Is it?
3: Yeah. Oh, yeah, yeah, yeah.
1: It's like getting a receipt, you know?
3: Yes.
1: It's like those squirters, you know?
2: Oh, wow.
1: That's just like...
2: Yeah, wait a minute.
1: You know, it's like, hey, you know, they can scream, good job, all this stuff, but until you have something tangible...
0: Until you feel like you've been on a log ride, then it doesn't count.
2: That can scar a woman for life.
3: What?
1: What do you mean?
2: The squirter thing.
3: It shouldn't.
2: Because if you can't, then you feel like you're inadequate.
3: Oh, no.
2: Nope.
0: You just aren't trying hard enough.
3: Sort of a rare... Sort of a rare occurrence, to be honest with you.
1: It's not us. There's an article in Cosmo.
0: Try harder. Yeah, I read it.
2: Really?
0: Yeah.
1: Try harder. All you gotta do.
4: Yeah. I know there's moisture in there. You cry all the time. Just push those down a little. This is Cosmo. This is not me.
1: No. That's exactly right.
2: Never mind. I might shut up.
4: No, Christy, you're absolutely right.
2: No, my first husband and I married very, very young. We all know that. I was
4: 13
2: right
4: and 15.
2: 20.
1: Was he a squirter?
2: No, but his previous girlfriend was, and I heard all about it.
1: Oh, no.
2: So you don't think that scars a woman?
3: Yeah,
2: who has had very little sexual experience?
4: He messed up.
1: Yeah, you never talk about a former employer, and you never talk about it.
2: And then... To add insult to injury, she moved in around the corner in our house. A house I lived later in life. Not after.
4: Did she water your lawn?
3: Yeah. She made the curb all wet.
1: She had the most beautiful lawn in the neighborhood.
3: Would you slip on the sidewalk?
0: Blooded the living room.
2: It made Halloween very awkward. You know, when I go to her door.
3: She went as a fire hydrant.
2: That's all I can think about.
1: And according to the anecdotal evidence I've seen, as far as films and movies,
2: right?
1: And maybe some.
4: So this is odd.
1: Eyewitness testimony. Sometimes that can get out of control. That's a lot of moisture.
2: And isn't it?
4: Well, there are different arguments as to what it actually
2: urine,
4: is.
2: Right?
3: Yeah, it's a reaction.
2: Yeah.
4: So studies report that between 10% and 54% of women have experienced that.
2: Oh, come on.
1: Really?
4: So I don't like how wide that margin is. I had always heard it was closer to 10.
1: Yeah,
3: that's right. What I heard. Yeah.
4: So, you know, that's just AI taking a bunch of studies and putting it all in one sentence. But, no, yeah, women should never feel inadequate.
2: Please, ladies, yeah.
1: Goodness, no.
2: This is my PSA for today.
1: I tell you that if you just act like you like the person you're with, that goes a long way.
2: Does it?
1: Yeah.
3: Oh, just being nice.
4: A little enthusiasm.
1: Because I've been there when they don't like you, and it's no fun.
2: Oh.
1: It's no fun at all.
4: It isn't fun at all.
1: At all. Hey, speaking of fun, let's look at the emails from our listeners. And I made the mistake of saying that I had puppy fever. So now people are sending me pictures of puppies. So I'm going to share just one. Good morning, you sexy bastards.
4: Thank you.
1: Wow. Chick mentioned he has puppy fever, and Christy mentioned they now have golden retriever mini pups.
2: Mini doodle, or mini goldens is what they call them.
1: Well, this is Grant from Eagle, Idaho.
2: Great name, Grant.
1: And this is Harley, our little golden retriever mini.
2: Oh.
1: She's mixed with a King Charles Spaniel. And I think the King Charles are often the world's ugliest dogs.
2: You think?
1: Don't they have the... Oh, maybe I'm getting mixed up.
2: No, you're thinking of the Chinese Crested, I think.
1: Yeah?
2: Mm-hmm.
1: They're ugly dogs. Whatever.

0: or okay. something. Yeah.
1: All right.
2: This is from William. I was doing night training at Camp Pendleton in Southern California.
3: That's in Oceanside. I'll be there next week.
2: Oh, yeah. Well, look for Christy. And was setting up an ambush on top of the hill. As I got down behind the gun, I looked next to me. A foot like from my face was a tarantula. I couldn't move because the enemy was approaching. I just had to sit there and wish that little MF-er away. That is from William. And Mike also in the military. Had a tarantula on his arm and almost had a heart attack.
0: I bet.
2: And finally,
0: already in a high-pressure situation.
1: Right? Sure.
2: And I was unaware of this. According to Brian, in the Ozarks, sometimes you'll see tarantulas crossing the road.
0: Yeah.
1: Do you?
0: I haven't.
1: Oh.
0: I remember I was real little in the car, and my parents were like, look at that spider! And I could see it. I was in the back seat.
1: Oh, my gosh.
0: And
3: crossing the road, huh?
0: Yeah, and I remember my mom, her quote was, I'm surprised it didn't flip the car, and my little boy imagination was picturing
1: really big.
0: Yeah, the size of a manhole cover type.
3: Oh.
0: Yeah.
2: Well, Brian had a tarantula for 12 years. He said that one thing you didn't mention, when they molt, any limbs that had broken off will grow back.
0: See, because sometimes a spider will lose its... Yeah, we'll use part of the leg or something like
1: that. That's a creature from hell.
2: Yeah.
1: They're
0: wild.
1: Throwing legs. Good Lord.
0: I went to the mall over the weekend and I saw a store called Socks to Be You.
1: That's right.
0: And I just loved it.
1: I love it. Great name.
0: Ryan writes in, he says, hello from South Georgia. That's actually the sister company of a very popular store in the South.
1: Oh.
0: He said he goes for all his sock needs. He will shop there. The store is called... It ain't gonna sock itself.
1: Is that right?
0: Thank you, Ryan. I'll keep an eye out for that store.
1: Yes.
0: I would spend $1,000.
4: Oh, yeah.
1: Just to get a couple of the bags. Right, it says socks to be you on the outside. Once again, Josh, causing conversation. Dear Bob and Tom, my name's Sean. I heard you guys talking about Crossy Roads.
0: Yes.
1: And I looked
0: road,
1: it up.
0: Please. Crossy Road.
1: Crossy Road. I looked it up yesterday, and yeah, there's a picture of a chicken, and it's an actual game.
0: Yes.
1: It's amazing. Crossy Road is a real game. You can make real money, evidently, betting on yourself.
3: I really thought you made that up.
5: I did, too.
3: I honestly.
5: Man, I would have bet.
3: Me too. I would have bet money.
0: It's fun. I try. Yeah. No, it sounds silly. I get why it sounds.
2: It's very Minecraft looking.
0: Right. It's like if Minecraft met Frogger.
1: So yeah. you can pick your avatar. It can be a chicken. It can be whatever you want it to be, right?
0: Yeah. Like look at all those avatar choices up top there.
1: Oh, my gosh. Yeah.
5: Oh, yeah.
3: Hmm.
0: You got your penguin. You're a Nessie. And then you can't just pick them right off the bat, though. You have to earn some of them.
3: Oh. Yeah.
1: Well, that's nice. We were also talking about steakhouses yesterday.
3: I have a steakhouse story myself.
1: What is it?
3: This is from Amy in...
1: I put you right on the spot, baby. Go.
3: This is from Amy in Houston.
1: Okay.
3: She says there was a York Steakhouse
1: Houston.
3: In Jamestown Mall in North County. I always remember the buttery hamburger buns, and that's where my older brother taught me what a suicide drink was.
0: Oh, okay, yeah.
1: Oh, that's like a mixture of...
3: putting every fountain soda in one soda.
5: Oh, yeah.
3: Oh. Man.
0: Gross.
1: Have you ever done that?
3: I have never done
0: that. You know,
3: that.
0: I never did it as a kid, but it was super popular.
1: You know, other than roller skating in your basement, what did you and your three brothers do that was like ornery? And I don't hear... You guys were very well behaved.
0: We were, yeah. I mean, no, yeah. We would have our spats, but nothing ever got too...
1: Huh.
0: Out of hand. I mean, we just knew to behave ourselves, I guess. But, I mean, there was a lot of wiffle ball. There was a lot of street hockey. So, yeah.
1: That's nice. That's nice to hear. Hey, everyone. There's still a Ponderosa Steakhouse. This is from Tony. It's located in Wisconsin Dells.
0: Oh. By the way, York Steakhouse, we all remember the buttery hamburger buns. Essentially,
3: I've never been to a York Steakhouse.
0: You hadn't?
3: No, I never heard of it until yesterday.
0: Gotcha.
3: So they did have buttery hamburger buns.
0: They were the buns they served with their meal, but they were almost like a hamburger bun. They were just buttered and
1: slathered with butter.
0: Awesome.
3: You know me, I love bread.
1: Those and the buns at Lum's. Remember Lum's?
0: We didn't have that.
1: They had a beer a beer.

0: Steamed in beer.
1: Hot dogs steamed in beer at Lum's. That was their big entree. It was really good.
0: Where was the place that closed up here that had the great rolls?
1: I thought if you ate a hot dog steamed in beer, you'd get drunk.
2: Oh, Charlie's was famous for their
0: rolls.
2: That's
0: it. Oh, that's right.
3: Yeah, they were good.
2: There's some fine rolls out there.
1: You can still get those rolls somehow, can't you?
0: I don't know. They were good.
1: I know where our warehouse is. With 9,000 dozen. We can go over there.
2: There was a chance O'Charley's lasted 3 years longer than it could have because of the rolls.
1: The rolls were so good it kept them in the game.
2: Uh-huh. Right.
1: Absolutely. And a frequent steakhouse that I visited in Portland, Oregon called Sailor's Old Country Kitchen. Sailor spelled S-A-Y-L-E-R-S.
2: Mm. Oh.
1: It was a true steakhouse. Any cut, any size, and the 72-ounce sirloin steak, eat it, and it's free. I made an attempt and failed.
2: Mm.
1: God forgive me, but my colon did not, he says.
2: Oh, yeah, that's rough.
1: Never again. That's Eric in Spokane.
3: I went to a steakhouse up in Escanaba, Michigan, and they wheeled out a cart of fresh steaks. And you would say, I want that one. Right. They would put it on your plate. You walked over, they had a huge pit grill, and you walked over and you threw your own steak on the fire.
2: Oh, wow.
3: And they had chefs around if you wanted them to cook it for you, but you could cook your own steak on the open fire.
0: No, I want a chef to cook my steak.
3: No, it was awesome.
1: And then did they want 50% tip or something?
0: Yeah.
3: No, they had all the seasonings. They had the butter. You could butter it.
1: That does sound kind of fun.
3: Oh, it was so much fun.
2: Yeah. Nice.
3: Yeah. Best steak I've ever had.
0: Really?
1: Wow. No kidding?
3: Oh, like 7 inches thick.
2: Yeah.
3: I may be embellished.
1: 7 inches,
3: Jeff?
2: Yeah. A work boot.
1: Sports and news coming up, but Christy's going to tell us about her swell car.
0: Yes, because right now the Hyundai folks are having the getaway sales event. 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
1: Oh.
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16: Hello.
15: There's Pat Godwin.
17: Hey, Chick.
15: I believe he's poised to perform a song this time.
17: Give it a shot.
15: Very excited. Coming back from his Tommy John shoulder.
17: Jimmy John.
15: Jimmy John shoulder. Adjustment. There's Josh Arnold.
18: Christy Lee bought me lunch yesterday at Lee's Famous Recipe, and man, we had a great meal.
16: Boy.
15: Nice.
16: Very nice, I tell you. Their food.
15: Good chicken?
16: Oh.
15: Oh, yeah.
16: Their chicken pot pie, the chicken inside of it was so juicy and tender, and huge pieces. Not like those. We were talking about this, the frozen ones you used to get as a kid. You might find a piece of chicken if you were lucky.
15: Oh, no.
16: Yeah.
15: There's something about those ones you get as a kid. Those ones you had as a kid were. But no, I've had the Lee's Popeye.
16: Oh, the crust was excellent. Perfect.
15: Yeah. There's Jeff Oskey.
17: That's right.
15: There's Ace Cosby.
18: Yum.
15: And
16: now I'm hungry. Thanks.
15: That brings us to sports, where my favorite thing happened yesterday. An animal got loose at the ballpark. It was Comerica Ballpark in Detroit between the Tigers and the Orioles. I think it's like the bottom of the sixth, and you'll see a little black squirrel out in the outfield.
16: Aww.
15: There he is, close to the
19: turn for the worse
15: on the on deck circle. And you hear the squirrel. You hear the squirrel and the play by play. They add to that. Yep. So here they are.
18: Oh my gosh, that was a bomb that just got hit.
15: Yeah, you can turn the audio up. Is the audio there? No, the audio's not there. And then the umpire comes out and stops everything, and then they get the ground crew in, and then they have they counted during the game. There are 13 people with towels, 13 ground crew members trying to get the squirrel.
16: Well, what were they going to do with them? Pick them up and take them out of the stadium?
15: Well, they actually do this. This doesn't end happily for the squirrel. They do. They do pick him up in a towel and take him off. I don't know.
18: Well, it doesn't end happily in the squirrel in that he wanted to watch the rest of the game.
16: Right.
15: That's exactly
18: Yeah. Everything's fine with the squirrel, but
17: they'll bite you, right? You pick them up.
18: Yeah. Oh yeah.
16: I would think.
17: Yeah.
18: Apparently, it hurts like hell.
15: A squirrel bite?
18: Yeah. Have you seen videos of it?
15: No.
16: No.
18: I mean, these
16: do they like hang on?
18: Tough guys. I mean, they just scream.
15: Really?
16: How do you get close enough to a squirrel to have it bite you?
18: It's one of those things where they're at like parks a lot of times, and the squirrels will come up and eat out of your hand.
16: Oh,
18: but
16: okay.
18: They end up taking a chunk out of the guy's hand.
15: Isn't there a guy online that is subjects himself to like the most painful sting?
16: Remember this guy?
18: Actually had a show. It was only about 10 or 12 episodes, and it was my favorite show that was on at that time.
15: Yeah,
18: it was like it was pre-COVID,
15: right?
18: And these two guys went around and they just got bit and stung by these crazy insects and animals around to see what hurt the worst.
15: And there was one thing that's labeled as the most painful sting on earth or some sort of murder hornet or something.
16: Yes.
18: That was like, for those two guys, that only made it to like...
15: No kidding.
18: 8 out of 10.
15: Wow.
18: There was a fish, like some sort of sea thing that they were like about to pass out. They had medics and all this stuff.
16: Oh, what would make you want to do something like that?
15: More views for
16: really?
15: Your website. Yeah.
18: I loved it.
15: You were right there.
16: Well, thanks.
15: I've only been stung by a bee one time. It was when I was a fat little kid. I fell on a bee out in the yard. And it was just, his last breath stung me.
18: It doesn't...
15: As I crushed Aww. It.
18: It doesn't happen. It hasn't happened as an adult.
15: It hasn't happened as an adult.
18: Happened a couple of years ago, and you forget. You go, this does suck. There's like 5 minutes of just real suck, and then it's nothing.
16: You know what else? You don't know you're allergic until you get stung.
18: Mm.
16: That happened because
18: you're allergic.
16: Yeah, I ran into a yellow jacket nest. Didn't know that they were in the ground.
19: Yeah, I mowed over a yellow jacket nest.
16: I was gardening one day, and I was going to put some geraniums in. I hit, and it stung. They stung me right here, and my arm...
18: On your wrist?
16: Swelled up, yeah.
18: Wow.
16: I look like Popeye? Hulk. Yeah.
15: Oh, the Hulk.
16: Yeah, that was... Ugh.
15: I came home one time not that long ago, and I was informed... This is during one of the legal entanglements.
16: Yes.
15: I was informed there was a giant hornet's nest in the tree that hanging over the driveway.
16: Ah.
15: And it was just noticed, and what was I going to do about it?
18: Mm.
15: So I thought I'd get a garbage bag. Shut up. Spray hornets and wasp nest in there.
18: Like well, the...
16: You mean like Raid or something?
15: Yeah, yeah, and then yeah. close it up, and then go over and take a stick... And knock the hornet's nest into the garbage bag.
18: I don't think this is bad thinking.
15: And then tie it up real quick and everything. Well, I hit it. It didn't come off when it's supposed to. And the hornet's nest crashed on the ground. And I got stung like, I don't know, 3 or 4 times.
12: That sucks bad. That was so you have bad. Been stung.
15: Isn't it? I did. Yeah. I just remembered
18: that. Man.
16: Well,
15: yeah. That's another reason to get out of that. Boy.
18: Did you hear laughter from inside?
15: Oh, probably on the phone with her friends. Hey, you got to see what I'm doing now. I have him do it. Yeah, he's an idiot.
18: Oh, Gloria, it worked.
15: Hey, aren't you ready for a song, Pat?
20: Let's do it. This is exciting. It's the first time.
15: Yeah, it's the first time with, and I believe
20: back
15: Josh.
20: After the surgery.
15: Josh is going to help with this.
20: Get Josh involved with your, grab your big kazoo over there, and I'll walk you through this. I'm gonna need you to go.
15: That's zoom, right.
20: Zoom, bump, zoom, bump, ba-dum, bump,
15: oh yeah. Ba-dum, bump,
18: ba-dum, da, da, you ain't like this.
20: Which end is it? I think the shorter side.
16: I think the shorter side.
18: No. I think it's big.
15: Try the other. There you go. That's good. You need to get closer to the mic.
20: So I'll count it off.
15: Okay. Yeah, maybe
20: a little bit closer. Yeah.
15: Do we need to run a sound check?
20: No, I think we're good. This is the song
15: perfect
20: that always gets me in trouble because the name I use
15: like we do.
20: When I first wrote it was the real name of the person it's about. So I was forced to change it. So,
16: okay. All right.
20: Then when I did change it, they got mad that I changed it.
15: Can't take a compliment, huh?
20: You just can't win.
15: Okay.
20: Are you ready, my friend?
18: Yes, sir.
20: A 1 and a 2 and a 3 and a 4 and a...

0: Very nice.
1: Hey, Pat. Yeah. We'll be back with more sports and news with Christy.
2: Yeah, I got some stuff about a toilet drinking competition.
3: Oh, I hope it's dogs.
1: Wow, that's...
3: Is it persons?
2: It's persons. Really? Oh. Drinking out of toilet bowls.
1: Think they prefer the blue flavoring?
3: Or? Mind if I sip out of your toilet?
1: We'll be right back. We're in the O'Reilly Auto Parts Studios. 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
2: Hello.
1: There's Pat Godwin.
26: Hey, Chick.
1: Back off the DL, ready to roll. I think your right arm, where you had your shoulder reconstruction, might be stronger now than your left arm.
26: I feel like Superman.
1: Yeah.
26: Riffing.
2: Yeah.
26: Oh, my gosh.
1: Wouldn't you want to put, like, something mechanized in your shoulder if you could? Like, you know, make you super strong. Right?
26: Yeah, that's going to happen.
1: You strangle somebody with that. Oh, there's Josh Arnold.
27: Hi.
1: Jeff Oskey.
28: Hey, man.
1: And Ace Cosby.
29: Hello.
1: And that brings us to the wonderful world of sports and famous superstitions. Michael Jordan wore his University of North Carolina shorts under his Bulls uniform for good luck. Who would have thought?
29: The extra would be cumbersome. But
1: yeah, I don't know how. Wayne Gretzky put baby powder on his stick blades and drank Diet Coke, water, and Gatorade in a very strict order between periods.
29: Wow.
1: And you can't argue with the great one.
2: No. Mm-hmm.
1: Wade Boggs ate an entire chicken before every single game and took batting practice exactly at 5:17 p.m.
29: Man, I had heard that chicken thing. I always thought it was made up.
1: I thought it was too. But
29: wow.
2: Could you eat a whole chicken?
26: That's all.
29: Yeah, I could, but I
26: make you tired.
2: And before you play a big game.
29: Yeah, I wouldn't want to.
1: Well, maybe some nights it's just a game hen. A Cornish.
29: He was a big dude, though.
1: He is a
26: Cornish
1: big.
26: Game day hen.
1: Yeah. Why not? Serena Williams wore the same pair of unwashed socks.
2: Ugh.
1: Throughout an entire tournament during a winning streak.
29: She could have sold those for
1: sold
29: so much.
1: Sold those socks for millions of dollars. Man. Jason Terry, kind of a journeyman in the NBA, he slept in the opposing team's shorts the night before an NBA game. That's a good...
2: That is kind of cool.
1: That's a good
2: tradition.
1: Like
2: that one.
1: You'd have all the team shorts.
26: That's a lot of shorts.
1: That's a lot of shorts. Uh-huh. 29 other pair. Patrick Waugh talked to the goalpost. This is the one that I find. I do the same thing that there was Maddie, Philippe, and Jesus Alou, the famous Alou brothers,
2: right,
1: back when I was a kid. And Moises Alou now, well, he just stopped playing not that long ago, but he urinated on his hands during his baseball career. He said it kept them tough, and he didn't have to use batting gloves.
0: You know, Chick, when I played football, I had something that I did every game.
1: Right.
0: I would get tackled and fumble every single
2: really?
0: Game.
2: Really? Every
1: yeah.
2: game?
1: Yeah.
2: Okay.
29: Superstition.
0: Yeah, yeah. Absolutely. Uh-huh.
1: And if you hadn't fumbled yet, you said, Coach, please put me in. I haven't fumbled yet. Then there are team superstitions, the no-hitter
2: Wait
1: silence.
2: Wait a minute. You're going to just skate over that?
1: Peeing on your hand?
2: How could that possibly toughen up your hands?
29: There's not, oftentimes there isn't logic to
2: okay.
29: a superstition.
1: I would imagine.
29: He just thought it did.
1: Moises' dad or uncle or grandfather did the same thing.
2: All right.
1: The entire Alou household smelled like they had cats.
29: He was the only guy the team wouldn't high five when he got home.
2: Yeah. Exactly
1: right. Stay away. I do like the home run celebrations they have now. Like Seattle has like a trident.
29: Oh,
1: and they hand it to the guy who hit a home run. And the Nationals had Washington wigs. They put when you get a home run, they place one. I can't remember any of others.
29: But does all that happen in the dugout, or do they meet them at? Gotcha.
1: Right in the dugout. Yeah, that's kind of cool.
29: Yeah.
1: Let's see. Playoff beards. NHL players stop shaving from the start of the playoffs until their run ends. If they take part
29: and,
1: in
29: and
1: that,
29: your hardcore fans will do the same.
1: Oh, yeah?
29: Mm-hmm.
1: And once again, players across various leagues keep wearing the same unwashed compression shorts or lucky shirts during winning streaks. Ugh. Like you have a especially good game, you don't change your underwear and your undershirt.
2: If you have a good show, do you wear the same underwear the next day?
1: Well, when I have a good show, I'll let you know.
29: Do you guys have superstitions before you
1: go
29: on stage or before you...
1: Not that I'm aware
2: I have
1: of.
2: To use the restroom before we go on stage.
29: Interesting.
2: Have to. Like, yeah.
29: Because I'm the opposite. If I have to pee a little before I go on stage, I wait.
2: Really?
1: No kidding.
29: I want that energy.
2: No, I have to go before I go out.
1: And I have to watch Christy go to the bathroom.
2: No.
29: Oh, wow. Yeah. Well, that kind of works out.
1: Yeah. It's okay. Yeah. It doesn't mean anything. It's just a tradition. It
2: seems like forever since we've been on stage. I'm not complaining.
0: It's been a while.
2: Yeah.
1: Well. Let's see. FIFA president Gianni Infantino, and I'm just doing this story because I'm proud of the way I'm pronouncing Gianni Infantino.
2: I like it.
1: Thank you very much. He's attacked perceived critics 1 week after the World Cup finals. The critics are spreading hate and false rumors, Gianni says, about the tournament. He praises FIFA for delivering the best show in the world, and the World Cup brings joy and togetherness to the world. He also... has a problem with critics, a 900-word statement published in a 15-page post on Instagram and FIFA's website.
29: Don't you ignore them all.
1: Yeah.
29: I don't. Why do this?
1: Yeah, I don't.
29: Put your energy towards the next World Cup.
1: Yeah. I don't really.
2: Isn't there a Ladies World Cup next year or something?
1: Yeah. The U.S. and U.S. women have won it three or four times.
29: That'll be cool.
2: Yeah. Is that in the States? I don't even know.
1: We, Bogota, I want to say Colombia somewhere.
2: Oh,
1: maybe.
2: Okay.
1: I'm not sure.
0: Yeah.
1: And that brings us to, you're never going to guess. That's right.
3: Stupid world record.
1: Oh, yeah. You like to skydive, Josh?
29: I haven't done it, but I would try.
1: You like to tattoo?
29: I love tattooing people.
1: Well, isn't it time you do both? A man from Florida has broken the Guinness World Record for the highest altitude skydive while performing a self-tattoo.
29: Oh.
1: Are you... His name is Funky...
29: Cole Medina.
1: We have a match. M-A-T-A-S is his last name.
2: M-A-T-A-S.
1: Funky Mattis jumped from 15,000 feet before tattooing the word fly... onto his hand while he was in free fall.
2: Oh.
29: All right. Wow.
1: The 38-year-old staged this stunt in Lake Wales, Florida.
2: Wonder how sketchy the fly looks. Like,
1: oh, can you tell there were it's a word?
2: I don't
1: letters?
2: Know. I think Jason's looking for it right now. Yeah.
1: He said, considering I was going about 120 miles per hour on my free fall, I think it came out pretty good. You can definitely read it.
29: Came out really good.
2: Yeah.
1: Yeah, it says fly. There you go.
29: Legible as anything.
1: That's right. He said one of the most difficult parts of tattooing itself in free fall was jumping out of the plane. No, it was keeping my ink from freezing.
2: Oh.
29: It looks like he had some trouble with the ink. It kind of looks like the Y has less ink than the F, but but you also run out of time, don't you? And, you spend a little extra time on that F, and you go, oh, geez, I only have a few seconds to do L and Y.
1: And he said he was also limited in the amount of ink that he could work with and had to work quickly before the wind froze the ink that he had.
29: I'm glad everything went well. Otherwise, he would have had to tattoo splat on his hand.
2: Ooh.
1: Well, there are.
29: I might as well have said nothing.
1: There are stories about people that survive a free fall and their chute doesn't open and they survive.
29: Crazy. Like those Time Life books. Remember
1: yeah,
29: those?
1: Like, they land in a mud bog or something.
2: Or on top of a tree or
1: there
2: something.
1: There are extenuating circumstances.
4: I saw a guy last week who was trying out discount parachutes that he bought off Temu.
1: What?
4: And like jumped off a cliff, like had a backup chute and throws the Temu up and it shreds and he has to throw another parachute up and he survives. But yeah, he tried out Temu parachutes.
29: You know,
2: Jeff,
29: no, that's a good fit. That guy.
1: Are you kidding?
29: That guy may have saved lives.
4: Oh yeah, a lot of lives.
1: My God.
2: But, have you ever purchased anything off Temu?
4: No.
29: No, anyone? I'd rather dig through a trash can.
2: No, right?
5: Is it that bad?
2: People believe that
29: it's
2: stuff?
29: All garbage.
1: All I know is every day, pretty much, I get an email saying I have a $350 bonus on Temu.
2: Yeah.
29: Hilarious.
1: I don't open it.
2: We should buy some stuff just to see.
29: Well, just talk to Al Jackson. He legitimately loves it.
2: Does he really?
29: Yeah.
1: Sweetface loves the Temu. Yeah.
2: A good bargain, I guess. Ugh. Hey, don't buy your parachutes there. We've learned that.
1: Yeah. If you don't remember anything else we've said today, don't get parachutes off Temu. We moved some things around this week, and Allie Breen and Sexy Time are going to be today.
2: Oh, they are?
1: That means Jessica Alsman will be here in a couple hours. And we've got news coming up from Christy. What do you got over there?
2: Yeah, we have a toilet drinking competition. I know all of you who are pet owners, when you walk your dog, you always bag.
4: Yeah.
2: Well, certainly. Now in one Swiss town, you're going to have to worry about the urine part, too.
1: Huh?
29: Unbelievable.
1: Are you?
2: No.
1: That's the worst feeling. You take your dog out and you forgot the bag.
2: Yes. And then you look at the homeowner at the home, even if the homeowner's not looking at you, and you go, I promise I'll be right back.
1: I'll be right back with the bags.
2: Yeah.
29: And then you don't go back.
2: I go back. You don't go back?
29: I don't walk a dog.
1: No, I don't go back.
2: You don't?
1: No.
2: Oh, you got to go back.
1: Well, I mean, they poop in my yard. I let it go.
2: Oh, no. No.
1: Really?
2: You see the little signs that say
1: It's good for
2: no pooping in my yard.
1: It's good for the grass. No, I haven't seen
29: it. If I saw one of those signs, I would poop next to it.
2: It's got a little dog and it looks like it's pooping and it says,
29: don't poop in my yard. I'm taking a dump right there.
1: You know, we could learn a lot from our dogs. You know, the friends they have. I mean, we have close friends in our life, but you don't go out in the backyard and use the bathroom next to your club. Well,
2: no.
1: Urine, I guess. Guys do that.
29: Yeah, even that, though.
1: Yeah.
29: Doesn't happen a ton.
1: Right.
29: Unless you talk to Tom, in which case you're having contests.
1: Yeah.
2: Well.
1: Yeah, right.
2: We've already determined things about Tom.
1: Okay. But I've never, the major transaction with a buddy out in the backyard.
2: You know, my two dogs won't go at the same time. It's funny.
1: Really?
2: Uh-uh. Hmm. Not number two.
1: Hmm.
2: The one will wait for the other one.
1: And they get in that shrimper's pose, don't they? They look like a little shrimp when they curl
2: up. Yes. They have to find just the right spot. That's the other thing. What are they looking for?
1: I don't know. But they go around in circle and they...
2: Yeah.
29: It's got to be a scent thing.
1: This is it.
2: Has to be.
29: Yeah. A squirrel peed here. I got to show them who this is.
1: I've read that... The power of a dog's smell, we can't comprehend how strong it is. It's like a million times ours or something.
29: They know you're going to fart 10 minutes before you do.
1: That's exactly right. I say they can smell you on your way home.
2: Frankie did the fart and scared her, didn't know what it was thing yesterday. It's so funny. Jumped off the bed.
1: Huh?
2: What was that?
29: I've done that.
1: I think you might have done it in here. It scared all of them. Now that I think about it. Yeah.
2: You know what's scary? High prices on those credit cards. That interest, you're looking at it going, I'm paying
1: That's
2: what?
1: That's terrifying.
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1: Heart Studios, Christy Lee at the news desk.
2: Howdy.
1: There's Pat Godwin.
0: Hey, chick.
1: Back and raring to go.
0: Oh, yeah.
1: Has the guitar. Can play the guitar, the keyboard, sometimes at the same time.
0: I know.
1: Yeah, there's Jess Hooker. She's there. There's Josh Arnold.
0: Hi.
1: There's Ace Cosby.
17: Hello.
1: I'm Chick. Hello, Jeff Oskey.
4: Hello, good sir.
1: Yes, yes, yes. Christy, what's going on over there?
2: I don't know. What do you got?
1: No, I'm just kidding. If I told you what I have, you wouldn't believe me.
2: Okay. What? Oh.
1: Let's go to the video.
2: I don't know
1: if this is anything or not. This is a pigeon riding a drone. You guys.
17: This is absolutely something.
1: Is this something or is this nothing?
2: That's awesome.
17: That's cool.
1: I don't know. I don't know if the drone is owned by Amazon or whatever, but it looks just like a private drone.
17: I'm going to be honest.
1: Is it AI, you think?
17: No, I think it's a
0: fake.
17: I think it's a person's pigeon.
2: And
17: drone.
2: So it didn't just land on the drone as the drone was flying.
17: No, I think this was a
1: even if it is
2: a stunt.
1: It's still cool. It takes a lot of training to train a pigeon to trust the drone.
17: But an untrained pigeon, going near that drone.
1: I wouldn't think so.
18: Is that the equivalent of like the moving sidewalk for a pigeon?
2: Yeah.
0: It is.
1: Yes. Yeah. Yes, I bet it is. I'm just tired of flying.
2: Yeah, I need a break. Can you get me over there to that bridge?
1: I got
2: to
1: tell you, if I could fly, I don't think I'd ever get tired of flying.
2: I don't think I would either.
17: Boy, not for a while.
1: Man.
17: But you must.
2: You think their wings get tired?
17: Well, I don't know about that, but...
1: I bet so.
0: They'd have to.
1: There's a lot of energy in birdseed.
0: Lactic acid.
1: A lot of protein in birdseed. Yeah.
4: Have you seen the new drones that can pick people up and, like, carry them? Like, they were using them in a river rescue. These people were stuck in the river, and the drone comes over them, and there's a rope, and they put the rope around them, and the drone lifts them out and flies them to the
17: bank.
1: That's a badass drone.
17: That's great.
4: That's what I think we're going to do. We're all going to have our personal drones. Fly us into work.
0: Are you sure it wasn't a helicopter?
4: No, it was a drone.
18: It was a little baby helicopter.
17: Well, sometimes bringing something up in this room is
18: I know.
17: Yeah, it can be tough. Can't
18: yeah,
1: it? You'd have
17: sure
1: the remote.
17: It wasn't a helicopter.
1: You'd have the remote control in your hand to control the drone.
4: Yeah. Yeah,
1: you could lift it and fly anywhere. Yeah. Pat, it was a drone. You know, I don't have the flying dream. I know that's a popular dream. I've never had the I have the jumping dream.
17: I get those more than the flying dream.
1: Yeah, where like sometimes it's out of a building. Thank you.
17: I can bound up or down two flights of stairs
1: once.
18: Oh, okay.
1: I bounce instead of fly.
17: Yeah.
1: And I can bounce incredible distances, but
17: as
1: I don't
17: naturally
1: fly.
17: As anything, and it, and nobody seems to care.
1: No.
17: Like, that's, yeah.
4: Are you bounding?
17: Yes. Like, I'll be at the top of a staircase and just jump down to the bottom and just do that all the way down the stairs.
1: Absolutely.
17: While everyone else is just walking
18: that's
17: down
18: so
17: them.
18: Fun.
1: And I'll bounce in from my house to here, like only 10, 20 bounces.
17: Yeah.
1: I'm here.
17: Like the Hulk would do in the Eric Bana version.
1: Yes.
2: Yeah. Oh, I have the flying dreams. Love them.
1: Yeah.
2: They're awesome.
17: I have a lot of falling dreams, too.
1: Yeah.
2: You jerk yourself awake like...
0: He jerks himself asleep.
4: Yeah, I was going to say, that's how most guys do.
1: You know, sometimes that's the only thing you can do.
17: Yeah.
1: And, you know, you got to get a good night's sleep.
0: It works.
17: Sometimes I don't even have to jerk in my sleep, and I wake up, and the end result is there.
2: Really, Phil?
17: Yeah. I've talked to my doctor about it. It's because a medicine I take.
18: Oh, okay.
17: I'm not going to name it because it'll be sold out.
0: That's so funny.
17: And I actually need it.
1: You know, sometimes.
18: So do you have the fun part of it, or do you just wake up and feel relaxed?
17: No, I have the, in the dream, usually something's happening.
18: Okay.
17: And then I'll wake up and go, oh.
18: Okay.
17: I got laundry today.
1: Huh. Don't you try to talk yourself out of it at first. No, I'll go to sleep. I don't have to. I've had that conversation. No. Leave yourself alone tonight.
17: Oh, yeah.
1: Come on.
17: Yo, those the days of like, yeah.
1: It'd be so, just grab it.
17: My
1: go.
17: Numbers have dwindled big time.
4: Oh. But if you are having trouble falling asleep, nothing will put you to sleep quicker.
1: That's the... You know, I
2: for
1: like
2: some.
1: I pride
18: the opposite for me.
2: The opposite
18: like,
2: for me.
18: Energy, let's go.
17: Oh, wow. Even for you, Ace?
18: Yeah.
17: It gets you all
2: wakes
17: hyped
2: me up.
18: Yeah.
17: Huh.
1: Wow. I pride myself on my feminine outlook, and I understand, and oh, your feelings, and you know, Mr. Feelings, but I've never been more of a guy than after that, and I'm sound asleep. Clunk. Oh yeah. Oh yeah. Just out.
2: Do you guys? I don't know if this story is going to make you happy or sad.
1: Oh, good.
2: Apparently, according to the New York Post, a lot of New Yorkers are not using deodorant during the city's summer heat wave.
17: Why is that?
2: The trend is being driven by people who say they're avoiding antiperspirants for environmental reasons. Josh?
17: I do hate this.
2: Health concerns or simply to save money.
17: Oh, all right. So there are other reasons.
1: I didn't know that antiperspirant and deodorant...
2: Are different?
1: Are two different things.
2: Absolutely.
17: Yeah. I didn't know that until recently.
2: Yeah. Are you serious?
17: From you guys. You guys taught me that.
2: Mm-hmm.
1: You can get deodorant that's just deodorant.
2: Deodorant covers the smell, but it doesn't stop you from sweating.
18: Right.
1: Antiperspirant
2: will stop you from sweating.
17: I've never used antiperspirant, and I won't.
0: Yeah
18: don't.
17: Your body is
0: sweating. Sweating's good. Yeah.
18: Yeah.
3: You know, we've noticed that, Josh. You're not...
2: One of them, 36-year-old Kate Coretta of Brooklyn, who says she has no plans to start using deodorant ever again.
17: I have a feeling she's not using a lot of
18: common sense.
17: Razors.
2: Yeah.
1: Well, I'm real hairy.
2: She says they're a stupid thing to waste money on.
18: You know what? Deodorant is expensive.
0: It is.
18: Yeah, I was looking at it the other day. $18 for the like clinical grade deodorant. Yeah, just the secret. I was like, that seems high.
1: Wow.
17: Mine's expensive because it's non-paraben, right. It's like the healthiest.
18: Yeah, gotcha.
17: But it's also the best deodorant I've ever used in my life.
18: That's awesome.
0: What is it?
17: It's called...
1: Don't say it'll be sold out.
17: No, I'm not too... It's all right.
1: All right.
18: Yeah.
17: It's called Each and Every.
18: Huh. Oh, okay.
17: And they have a whole brand of like...
18: Just all kinds of personal hygiene.
17: Really good stuff.
18: Nice.
1: Do they have a romantic sounding scent or?
17: Well, you know what the name of my scent is?
1: A guy sounding scent or?
17: Alone Time.
1: Alone Time.
0: The scent?
17: Yeah.
18: That tracks.
17: It does kind of track.
1: Huh.
17: Not masturbatorily, but,
18: I
17: have a lot of alone time.
2: Right.
17: But the scent is great. I forget exactly what it is, like pine wood or something.
18: Huh. Oh, okay.
17: Or no, I may have gotten the non-fragrance.
18: Oh, that's the way I go.
17: But this is the first deodorant where if I wanted, I could put it on today and not put it on again until Friday.
18: That's awesome.
17: And not have any problems at all.
1: Wow. Yeah.
17: It's crazy.
18: That's great.
2: What's it called? Each and Every?
17: Yeah.
18: You know what else works?
2: Wait a minute. I have a question.
18: Yeah.
1: Are you going to get this for your husband?
18: Yeah. Oh.
2: No, my husband's fine.
1: Uh-huh.
2: If you have an unscented deodorant, how does that work? Because
18: I don't know.
0: Oh.
2: Wouldn't that be an antiperspirant?
18: Well, it's something that blocks the smell.
17: Right, it deodorizes your odor.
0: It's like a push. It's a push.
18: Okay. Yeah, right. Exactly. It's a push.
2: Okay. I was thinking, like, okay, if it's not scented.
17: No, it just keeps you from smelling.
18: Yeah, it keeps my scent away from everybody
2: else. Awesome.
17: Okay, it deodors.
18: Cool. Yeah.
2: Gotcha.
1: Deodorant.
4: Because I switch mine up every time.
2: I switch mine up all the time, too.
18: I switch mine because stuff stops working, but I've noticed, this is some hippie stuff, but it works. Just a lemon under your arms, it works sometimes.
17: Wow.
18: I know. And it kind of, like, detoxifies
17: yourself. I knew a woman who left a lemon slice in her panties.
18: On purpose?
17: She was a sourpuss.
4: I fell for
0: You're such a good actor. You're such a good actor. I fell for the setup.
1: A real sourpuss. Did you call her that to her face?
2: You ever used the crystal?
18: I tried it.
2: That rock thing?
18: Yeah.
0: Where does that go?
17: Completely ineffective.
2: You would rub it underneath your arms as a deodorant. Does that go? A natural deodorant.
1: you put a... there's small crystals.
2: No, it was

0: for a grand prize of over $1,200 to whoever could survive both challenges.
1: So these are toilets fresh off the assembly line, right, as it were.
0: Yeah. Allegedly.
2: Well, they're very clean, though.
0: Yes, of course they are. Yeah, it's a plumbing company. They're not going to put dirty toilets out there, would they?
1: You've been a speed bump all morning.
0: I know. It's what I do.
2: What are you doing?
0: You know that.
3: Started off slow.
2: Wait a minute. I have a question. I heard you.
0: I honestly had a question. That was a legit question.
2: Yeah. You're fine.
0: I hate all of you.
2: That's what said that in a while. That's what keeps the show going.
0: It's unclear who claimed the prize of $1,200. But organizers said after 10 hours of the competition, only two people had quit, leaving five remaining on their toilet seats. So I'll have to find out if I can see if there's a winner.
4: Do you remember the car challenges like radio stations would do in the mall and you had to keep your hand on the car?
0: Yes, or kiss the car. Yes.
2: There's a great documentary called Hands on a Hard Body.
1: That is fantastic.
2: Yeah. Mm-hmm. And these people, what they'll do for a Toyota, whatever it was, pickup truck,
4: like,
2: which is a nice
4: truck. Is that like the type of person it was?
1: They were all, it was fascinating.
4: Oh, okay.
1: They talked to them and
2: you really started rooting for a couple of them.
1: right.
2: It's a great documentary.
0: Dog owners in the Swiss town of Chiasso will soon have to clean up not just dogs' poopies, but also urine.
2: Okay, hold it. I have a question. How in the hell? And I've seen, where did I see it? Japan, where they catch it, the duty.
0: The poop, while as they're doing it.
2: Yeah, right, as it comes out of the ace. Right there.
0: This particular ordinance says pet owners are going to be asked to carry a bottle of water to delete urine left in public places.
2: Oh.
0: First-time offenders receive a warning. Repeat offenders face a fine of $120. The new rule is a response to complaints from residents. Switzerland's Italian language public broadcaster Chiasso Mayor Bruno Argiani said the hot weather and prolonged drought had made smells more noticeable, and they've had enough.
1: I see. So the water dilutes it. Yeah. Like you just pour the water over it.
4: Okay. Right.
0: Yeah.
2: Yeah. There's no way unless you put a diaper on your dog. It's not. How the hell you catch?
0: Well, people do that.
4: I mean,
2: diaper their dog?
0: Oh yeah.
1: There was a guy.
3: You do?
1: How do dogs' menstrual cycles work?
4: I don't know what the time frame is.
0: So but they do.
4: They
0: have
4: just go into
0: puppy
4: heat,
0: pads. Yeah.
1: There was a guy who worked at the box office at the St. Louis Funny Bone, and he every time his dog was having a period. Mm-hmm. I guess if you get your dog fixed or whatever.
0: Yeah, they don't do that. Okay, yeah. Right.
1: So. He just threw on a pair of his underwear on the dog. So this dog, which was just wearing jockeys.
4: Oh my gosh!
2: But did that solve the problem?
4: No, that wouldn't.
1: I don't know. But we were just like.
2: I guess I never thought of that. I've always gotten a puppy dog spayed as soon as
0: you
2: can.
0: Most people do. Yeah.
1: A dog wearing human underwear.
3: Wrong.
2: Those Weimaraner, I talked about, I don't like those dogs that dress up in people clothes. You know, a dog with a hat and a three-piece tweed suit with a shotgun going out to hunt.
1: But you like when chimps do it.
2: I do like it when monkeys dress up.
1: Interesting.
4: And you like dogs playing poker.
2: I love dogs playing poker.
1: They're not realistic. It's painting. It's clearly painting.
2: They're not wearing clothes.
3: That's a painting.
1: Yeah, so the realer it is, the less you like it.
2: Right.
4: Okay.
2: If you see a picture of those dogs, they're looking into your soul. The ones that are dressed up in people clothes.
1: So if there was a planet of dog people,
2: right,
1: you would not want to visit.
2: You mean like BoJack Horseman? There are people and there are animal people.
1: And they're functioning. They walk on two legs, like, you know.
2: Right.
4: Yeah.
2: I would not like that.
0: You can handle that, huh?
1: I'd be very unsettled.
2: Yes.
1: Because you love dogs.
2: I do.
1: I guess you just don't want to see them as people.
2: I don't, but I'd love for them to talk.
0: Did I show you the video yesterday about the cat with the Hulk arms? When we come back, we'll show you that. Yeah.
2: It's pretty great.
0: It's pretty funny. Yeah.
2: He's just walking around.
0: Yeah. Big Hulk. Also coming up, we have orcas smashing into fish just for fun.
1: Boy, they're hilarious. Bullies and psychos.
2: And they're doing it for fun.
0: Apparently.
2: Yeah.
0: That's what scientists think now. Just ram into them.
2: Just for the hell of it.
0: Yeah.
1: It's got to get a little boring out there.
2: Bunch of bullies.
0: Well, they're orcas. They're killer whales. They can do whatever the hell they want, I think.
2: We're coming back with that.
0: And we have a whaling museum for the worst aquarium ever t-shirt.

0: coming up.
1: Harpoons. through the ages. Yeah.
0: Harpoons through the ages.
1: Yeah.
2: Okay. You want to go see the Scrimshaw exhibit?
1: We'll be back in the O'Reilly Auto Parts Studios. 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
22: Hello.
1: There's Pat Godwin.
23: Hey, Chick.
1: There's Jess Hooker.
24: Hello.
1: There's the one, the only Josh Arnold.
25: Hi.
1: Jeff Oskey's here.
25: Yes.
1: There is Ace Cosby.
26: Howdy.
1: And I believe we were over at the news desk talking about kitty cats. Is that what we're talking about?
22: Yes. Yesterday on my Instagram, you know, I get a lot of pet videos, as sure. I'm sure you do.
25: Yes.
22: Because I like dogs and cats.
1: Right.
22: And I received a video that is some AI generated, but the actual object that is featured in the video is for sale on Amazon. You can get one for $8 up to 16, depending on who you want to buy from. But they're little Hulk arms that you put around your kitty cat.
25: Come on, that's pretty funny.
22: And okay. It looks like...
1: It looks pretty good.
22: It's pretty funny.
1: The guy who made those made many millions of dollars.
22: Yeah. I mean...
1: My goodness.
25: Oh, man. Man, I'm surprised. My cat wouldn't...
22: I never allow that.
25: It's not going to be on there for more than 2 seconds.
1: Really?
25: Yeah.
22: I was going to buy you some just to see what would happen.
25: Nothing, unfortunately. with my girls, at least.
22: Ooh. Well... It's a cute thing.
1: Have you ever tried to put a hat on them or anything like that? Or maybe a Christmas theme?
25: Gravy's been in a blues sweater and all that. Yeah.
1: Oh, okay.
25: Yeah. But just not happy.
1: Yeah. Yeah, that's true.
22: Do you ever dress up your dogs?
1: They do for Christmas. Yeah. They have a reindeer antlers I put on
25: them. And they do pretty good with them?
1: No, they don't like it either.
25: Oh, okay.
1: No, they'll sit there, but they don't care for it.
22: Yeah, I tried to buy Christmas pajamas for them. Last year, that didn't go well.
1: I was surprised. I got the, Joey has these, she hates fireworks and thunderstorms. So whenever it looks like a tube sock, but it goes over her head to have her ears up against her ears. So it deadens the sound a little bit.
22: And
1: she allows that, but maybe a half hour is about her limit. She starts to Paul at it.
25: Yeah, get these out.
2: We have matching life jackets for our dogs. They were swimming in the water.
25: Yeah, that's great.
2: They loved it.
1: On the
2: and then you got two little handles on top so you can lift them out of the water back onto the boat.
25: Those are great.
22: Yeah. Very handy.
2: Yeah.
1: Dogs need a handle. That's true. Yeah. Yes. That's the only thing they're missing.
2: Yeah.
22: Scientists observed orcas ramming into the one of the world's heaviest fish so hard that it exploded recently.
1: Oh.
22: Researchers in the Gulf of California filmed the orca holding a sunfish and letting it go just before another orca hits it at high speed, causing it to break apart into 1,000 pieces.
25: Those sunfish can be massive.
22: 11 feet long.
25: Yeah,
22: Josh,
25: those things are wild.
22: And weigh over 5,000 pounds.
1: I don't think we should be here fat shaming the sunfish.
22: We're not fat shaming.
25: Right.
22: We're just stating they're big.
3: I didn't realize the other orca was setting up his buddy.
22: Yeah, they're playing with the food. They think they do it just for fun. That's what scientists believe.
25: Is this video?
3: Yeah.
1: Oh.
22: It's kind of hard to see.
1: Oh, hang on a minute.
22: Boom. There you go. Oh, we've
25: Yeah, the other ones. All right, now you smash it.
22: Oh.
25: It's sort of like letting your buddy break at pool.
3: Yeah.
22: And then you get to eat all the remains.
25: All right, so they are honoring the prey.
22: Yes.
1: Yes.
22: Well, I mean, at least they're eating it. They're not just letting it fly around.
25: But they do this little part for fun. For it's fun. Like if I threw popcorn in your mouth.
22: Yeah.
1: Yeah, same thing. Yeah, I'll make dinner for you. Here you go. Bang.
25: Man.
22: A whaling museum in Massachusetts is going viral for capitalizing on one of its bad reviews.
1: Pass.
22: A Google user left a one-star review for the New Bedford Whaling Museum, calling it the worst aquarium ever.
1: Oh.
22: The museum has several whale skeletons on view. They also have, I think, a modest aquarium setup, I would say. Well, the museum printed that review along with the illustration of a whale skeleton onto shirts, hoodies, and other merchandise, calling themselves the worst aquarium ever. Now, after CBS aired a segment on the merchandise, they're selling out.
25: Oh.
22: Quite popular. So that's making lemonade out of...
3: Yeah, good job.
22: Yeah.
1: Heck yeah.
22: Yeah, so congratulations. The tank in the middle of the fish floor houses South Coast species, including the blue crab, sea star, and northern puffer fish.
25: What did this person expect to see? Whales?
22: I have no idea. Real whales, probably. Yeah.
25: Well, that's an idiot.
22: Yeah.
1: Do you remember when somebody got upset that they went to see the dinosaurs and they thought they were real dinosaurs instead of the animatronic dinosaurs that were touring the country?
25: I don't.
1: Yeah.
22: They were really
1: mad.
25: Wow. Mm-hmm.
1: And I think it ended in a lawsuit or something. It was dismissed, but I think they filed. What happened to the actual dinosaurs?
2: Yeah.
1: What?
2: Now 7-year-old Timmy Jenkins is loaded.
1: Right.
2: After that lawsuit.
1: Oh, yeah.
2: Thinking all the money.
25: He won somehow.
1: Yeah. He won somehow. Yeah, a benevolent jury. That's what happens. Yeah.
22: The Canadian government is warning Alberta residents to stop releasing their goldfish into the province's waterways.
25: Oh, I wonder what happens.
22: According to local specialists, the invasive species, Josh, has been detected in more than 100 locations throughout Alberta. The fish found in the province have grown up to 15 inches long.
1: They've My Lord.
22: Dubbed the campaign Don't Let It Loose to prevent people from releasing non-native plants and animals into the ecosystem.
1: Hmm.
22: You can be fined up to almost $71,000 or a year in prison.
1: I've always heard that goldfish will grow to their surroundings. Like if you have a big tank, it'll grow as big as it.
25: Gotcha.
22: Yeah. Hmm.
25: Well, these are doing it.
1: Yeah.
22: So goldfish turn into carp. Is that correct? Are they the same?
4: Same species, right, Josh?
22: Right?
25: I don't know.
1: Are they baby carp?
25: They seem similar, don't they?
4: Yeah.
22: Yeah.
1: They just get a good name because they're gold, I guess.
22: What are the koi?
3: Mm.
22: Are they just fancy gold? They're fancy goldfish,
25: yeah.
22: Right?
4: Oh, don't be koi.
22: Koi.
1: Are they?
22: Are they?
1: I'm not sure, Josh. Are they koi?
22: Florida City is reminding residents about wild monkeys. Amid recent sightings, the city of Mount Dora warned that the wild feral animals should be admired from a safe distance. They said wild monkeys can carry diseases and can become aggressive.
1: And they have hands and are very strong.
22: And they can bite or scratch you.
1: Yes.
22: Yes. If you encounter monkeys, give them plenty of space and allow them to move through an area on its own. They're not supposed to feed, approach, touch, or try to capture any of the monkeys. Why do they have wild monkeys in Mount Dora?
1: I don't
25: Where is
1: know.
25: Mount Dora?
22: Isn't it by Daytona Beach, I think?
3: Oh, my gosh.
1: I vividly remember wanting a pet monkey when I was a kid. I thought that would be...
25: What kind did you want?
1: The one that there was on... Might have been on Ron Ely's Tarzan show or something. One of the
25: chimps, classic chimp.
1: Yeah, that's a classic. Yeah, yeah.
22: It's a city in
25: Ely
22: Washington,
25: will show up
22: Florida.
25: In Crosswords, doesn't he?
1: Oh, yeah.
22: Ron Ely.
25: He was
1: Tarzan. Yeah. Mm-hmm. He also hosted Name the That Tune, yep. I believe. Yeah.
22: Sure did. Very good.
1: He was an amazing entertainment machine, is what Ron Ely was. He could be an actor, he could host a show.
25: Only six total letters, but a lot of talent.
1: Mr. Entertainment, you're damn right.
22: Well, whatever you do, don't chase after wild monkeys in Mount Dora.
25: Don't go chasing wild monkeys in Mount Dora. Stick to the
22: monkeys you know.
1: Friendly monkeys.
22: You know what megalophobia is?
25: Yes, I don't have it, but I get why people do.
22: Well, it is
1: fear of giant sharks.
25: It's a fear of giant things.
22: Of exceptionally large objects. Yes. Very good.
3: I'm on board with this. It's very specific that, like, the flags on the side of the highway that are too big. That's too big. You don't need a flag that big. That scares me to death.
25: I get it when it's like a rowboat next to a massive oil tanker.
3: Yes, those big boats are scary.
25: That creeps me out.
1: Yeah. I didn't know I had it until I landed somewhere. I drove up from San Francisco up to Oregon to do a comedy, and I went through San Francisco in the middle of the night, and they're just giant ships. And I went through, and I didn't care for it. Yeah,
3: Josh, what is it that you have, the underwater thing?
25: I have submechanophobia.
3: Okay,
25: I'm afraid of man-made structures underwater.
1: It
25: creeps me out. I can't get. I hate
3: it. It is creepy, and even watching them like sink an old boat. Like, that gives me, ugh, I don't know.
25: Yeah.
1: Does really? It make you, how does it manifest? Do you, like, get physically ill, or?
25: I get, just now I had the shivers, like, legitimately. And,
1: oh, my.
25: Like, even things like if I'm swimming and then I have to go to the dock to get on the ladder.
1: Right.
3: Yes.
25: I hate it.
3: Even the posts for the dock, going down. Yes. I can walk through seaweed. I can have mud. I can handle all that. But that's.
25: I could walk through a swamp fine, but if there's a half-submerged statue in that swamp, I can't get near it.
22: Oh. For a person with megalophobia, the sheer scale of large objects triggers a severe psychological, even physical response. Rapid heartbeat, sweating, nausea, the sense of being smothered, the desire to flee the situation. Mm-hmm. Scientists now say extreme fears can and have many causes, like a negative experience or learning one from a parent. Humans are biologically wired to fear things that could crush, eat, or overpower them. But this ancient survival instinct is overactive in people with megalophobia.
25: Interesting. Yeah.
1: Man.
25: Now, I don't have the fear of a giant person I don't have.
3: Right,
25: because
3: no.
25: That's not. In fact, I might even have somewhat of a giantess fantasy.
1: Is that right?
3: Oh, okay.
1: Did you watch... What is it? The Attack of the 50-Foot Woman or something?
25: That may have imprinted at a young age.
1: Do you remember when she was upset he was cheating on her? And she went over to the bar where he was having drinks with this woman. And she tore the roof off the place and down.
22: That'll teach him.
25: And as a child, I went, why am I not afraid of that? In fact, I welcome it. What does this say?
1: The 50-foot, say what you want about her. She was very attractive.
22: Mm-hmm.
1: Yeah. I don't know why they didn't get somebody uglier to play her. But. You know who could have played her?
22: Who?
1: Ron Ely.
25: Ron Ely could do anything.
1: He could do
25: anything.
1: It all.
22: Yeah. Yeah. Put a wig on him. There you go. Yep. Yeah.
1: More news coming up.
25: He could have played the bar.
5: He was that good.
1: Ron, sadly, he's gone.
25: Oh, probably 50 years gone, right?
22: In a while.
1: We'll be back. We're in the O'Reilly Auto Parts studios. We'll remember Ron Ely. This is the Bob and Tom Show.
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22: Howdy.
1: There's Pat Godwin.
12: Hello.
1: Rested, relaxed, and fully rehabbed.
12: Oh, yeah.
1: Ready to roll. Got the guitar right there.
22: You allowed to lift weights and work out and everything?
12: Not the lifting just yet. The strength training will come in the next couple of months.
22: Oh, okay.
12: A lot of stretching.
1: Next stop, triathlon for you.
22: Yeah.
1: Yeah. There's Jess Hooker.
3: Hello.
1: There's Josh Arnold.
25: Hi there.
1: Ace Cosby.
14: Chick.
1: Jeff Oskey.
25: I don't trust people who are always busy. What are you running from?
22: What does that mean?
25: Yeah. Are you hiding from yourself?
1: Yeah.
25: Yeah. Are you...
1: You don't want to.
25: There's something you don't want to deal with.
3: Oh yeah,
25: mentally. So you got to keep.
1: I think that's a phobia, not being able to.
25: Or that's an interesting phobia.
1: Always being busy.
25: Fear of not doing something.
22: I think we know someone like that.
1: Yeah. I can't. I can't think of anybody.
22: There you go.
25: You were talking about phobias earlier, Christy. We got a little phobia quiz, if you guys would like to humor me with that for a second.
1: All right.
25: Maybe you guys know some of these. Maybe you don't. What about nomophobia?
22: Nomophobia.
25: And
22: that's a fear of Phil Collins.
25: Is that right?
1: Nomo. Now, these are all real.
25: I love that. These are all real.
1: All real phobias.
25: All real phobias.
1: You're not throwing a red herring in here.
25: No.
1: Okay.
22: Nomo. I don't know.
12: You're not afraid of nothing.
25: It's fear of being without your mobile phone.
22: Oh.
25: I don't have that. You guys have that?
3: No.
12: Yeah, I have that a little
3: never.
22: I have that a little bit.
25: You have a little nomophobia?
1: Yeah, I'll go back for it. Yeah.
22: I've left my phone at home a couple of times. Yeah. Ugh.
25: You would think me and Pat have this one. It is plutophobia.
1: Fear of tiny planets? I don't know.
25: Fear of cartoon dogs? Fear of money.
12: Yes.
25: Money.
1: Really?
25: Yeah. That's like why we don't have any, because we're afraid of it.
22: You're afraid of it?
12: I act like a sailor on shore leave. With
3: Yeah.
12: Suspended all the time.
22: Uh-huh.
25: Burns a proverbial hole in your pocket.
12: Yeah.
1: Yeah, you know what? Because if he's got it, he'll spend it, baby. Yeah.
25: We got globophobia.
1: Fear of travel? The world?
25: Well, round, something round.
1: Oh.
22: Fear of globes.
1: Fear of testicles?
25: Fear of balloons.
1: Fear of balloons. Is that right? You
22: know, globophobia?
25: Globophobia.
1: There's a sexual turn on, if you will, of men like to watch women pop balloons.
25: That's interesting.
1: The anticipation of the whole thing, and yeah, they really enjoy it.
25: I don't have that.
1: No.
25: In fact,
1: no.
25: If anything, oh gosh, that's going to pop.
4: Right.
3: Yeah.
4: Right.
3: Yeah. Yeah.
4: Have any of you ladies had a guy want you to
3: pop a balloon for him?
5: No.
25: Boy, that's got to be one of the easier videos to make, doesn't it?
5: When I see women doing it, and I'm just like, oh my gosh, people are paying her.
22: She sits
5: on it. Or she'll wear high heels and pop them.
1: Yeah.
5: Yeah. But she's usually wearing high heels and then bounces down on the balloon with her butt. Oh. Pops it.
22: Naked?
4: I'm in.
5: No, not always naked.
25: That's the thing.
5: Okay, it's I'm not so searching easy. For this stuff, by the way. I don't know how I know.
1: Sounds like you're an expert.
4: Arithmophobia. This is quite
25: odd. Probably have this.
22: Fear of math?
4: Fear of numbers.
22: Yeah. Mm,
25: I have
5: numbers.
22: Hmm. Josh has
25: Can you imagine being afraid of numbers?
5: Yeah, how does that even work? How do you get through life?
25: I don't know.
4: Yeah.
25: I have a fear of simple math. It's not a fear. I just suck at it.
5: Yeah.
1: You know, there's somebody in the room who assigns gender to numbers.
25: Well, how does that work?
5: I don't know. It's just something I've always done when I was a kid. Like, I assign it to colors, numbers.
4: 47.
5: That's a boy.
25: That's really... This is amazing.
5: Yeah.
22: Why do you do that?
5: I don't know. I'm also the person that, like, I change the pillows around because I don't think the front pillows should get that much, you know, FaceTime. Like, hey, let the back pillows come up. Just everything has an emotional quotient is what it comes down to.
25: You know, what you would probably be good at is stocking.
5: Yes.
25: And the reason... Yeah. Oh, okay.
5: Yeah. Honestly, when I do help at a restaurant and a grocery store, that's why they like me to come in there, because the stuff that they all hate doing is the stuff I love to do.
25: Yeah.
5: Yeah.
25: I kind of get what you're saying here, because I liked it too.
5: Yeah.
25: And like, one of the big things with stocking is
1: facing the shelves.
25: That and the product that was in the back needs to be moved forward so that it's fresh.
5: Yeah.
25: If it's food, that
5: kind of. Well, I do that with your guys' stuff here. Like the pop.
25: Yeah.
5: Like, I'm not going to. Yeah, the old pop comes to the top, and I put the new.
25: The gendering is really interesting.
5: Yeah.
25: Is it because something gives you a masculine energy or a female energy when you?
5: Yeah, and I don't know why. I don't know where it started.
25: Is it stronger for you when you see it or hear it? So if I say blue,
5: when I see it, because it's all like it started in school. Like, I would write it and be like, you know, clearly, you know, the number 9 is a girl, and she's next to the number 3, who is a boy, and like
25: it's really wild.
5: Yeah,
25: have you met anybody else that does this or talked to anybody about it?
5: No,
25: it's not a problem.
5: No,
25: I just think it's interesting.
5: Yeah, I don't know why.
25: What about
5: I do it with letters too. Not
25: are
5: just
25: things
5: numbers.
25: Are there obvious things like pink is girl? Or
5: yeah,
25: you just stay away
5: it is.
25: From that?
5: And I bet that's where it starts. Like, when they started assigning those colors to us as kids. That it was like, well, then everything has a gender, obviously.
25: Interesting.
5: You know what I mean?
25: Yeah.
5: Yeah, because I still even think the gender-neutral colors have gender. Yellow is a girl. Green is a boy. That's clear.
25: And the way that you say that's clear
5: is
25: really... I love stuff like that.
5: So
25: wow.
5: Weird. Yeah.
4: This one, Tom would say we all have ergophobia.
1: The fear of work?
4: Yes.
1: Really?
4: 100%.
1: Tom would say that. Yeah, mm-hmm. He sure would.
5: Can you get disability for that?
1: Yeah.
5: Could you be like, look, I've got fear of work.
4: I knew a guy, the right lawyer.
25: I knew a guy who, this was not a good person.
5: Okay.
25: All around.
5: Right. Yeah.
25: But he got disability, and the reason he got it was he was depressed, which, hey.
5: Yes.
25: That can be a legit reason.
1: Sure.
25: But... The reason he was depressed is because he would get depressed if he had to go to work.
5: Yeah.
25: And they gave it to him.
22: No way.
1: No.
25: And that's where I went, you know, this system might be a little
4: That's crazy.
22: That guy's a genius.
5: Yeah, no kidding.
1: Holy heck.
4: Here's one Tom definitely does not have, the coprophobia.
25: Oh, fear of poop.
4: That's right.
25: Yeah. No, he has the opposite almost.
1: He's in love with it.
4: And finally, decidophobia.
22: Can't make a decision.
4: Yeah.
25: Interesting.
22: Yeah. I have that. My daughter has it really bad. Yeah. We
25: if
22: can't.
25: You don't think you have it, go to Netflix.
22: Yes.
25: Oh. See if you don't scroll for 45 minutes and then you know what? I'm not watching anything.
22: You cannot give me more than 2 or 3 choices or I'm.
5: How are you at a restaurant?
22: It's horrible.
5: Do you check the menu before you go?
22: Horrible. It's horrible.
5: No, my sister has this and I was like, I'm never going to eat with you again, ever.
1: I hate restaurants.
5: Yeah. Yeah.
3: Like, she just couldn't decide on a milkshake flavor. And I was like, I'm going to strangle you right here. And, oh, it was horrible. Yeah. And
25: I've started to break my mind by just not taking part in it, ignoring
22: it. Don't go to the restaurant?
25: If I go to Netflix, what am I going to watch? What am I going to watch? This.
3: The
25: and
3: first
25: I just
3: thing.
25: Start it.
3: Yeah.
1: Huh.
3: Just yeah. head on.
7: There's one I can't pronounce. I'm going to give it to Josh because he's smart.
3: I have another question about this last one, though, Christy. Like, what's another place that you see it show up? Like, not just in menus, but like...
22: Everything. Paint colors, furniture, clothing, everything.
1: I have it sometimes at, like, a grocery store. I can't decide what, like, mm-hmm. bread to buy and mm-hmm. stuff like that.
25: Yeah. Everybody's got a touch of it, I bet.
3: Yeah.
22: Uh-huh. I'm real bad. And Sophie's real bad.
25: This is...
22: my fault. I passed it on.
25: I'll give this my best shot.
1: All right.
25: This is a legit fear. It's hippopotamonstrosequipped dahliophobia.
22: Whoa. The fear of seeing a hippo every day.
3: Etymology would, yeah.
25: It's the fear. I don't care for this.
3: Okay. Right.
25: It's the fear of long words.
12: Oh, that's ridiculous.
25: So what they've done is made a long word.
12: That's
25: a
12: joke.
7: It should have been the opposite, like a two-letter word.
25: Yeah, exactly.
7: Yeah.
1: We need to go find whoever... Whoever started this.
22: Yeah.
25: And the fear of long words should be something like plit.
22: What? Like what?
25: Plit.
22: Plit.
3: Oh. Yeah. Okay.
1: Oh.
25: We hear what we want to hear, don't we, Chris?
1: Yeah.
3: Do you guys have any, like, legitimate phobias?
12: Oh, God, yes.
25: I do have submechanophobia is my closest legitimate phobia, and that's the fear of underwater structures.
3: Right.
22: Mine's claustrophobia.
25: Do you think I drowned in a past life? Do you think I was, like, on the Titanic?
3: I think it's possible. Yeah.
7: I have a fear of crowd, like, being in crowds. Like where people are touching.
3: You're also not good in the car.
7: Yeah, I'm not good in the car or in relationships.
12: Yeah.
1: Or what do you do?
12: Or a bicycle either.
7: Yeah.
1: What do you do in the car? You get nervous?
7: Yeah, sometimes I have to like pull my hat down and not see what's happening.
3: He's not a good passenger.
7: Yeah, I'm a backseat, side seat driver. I'm terrified the whole time. Huh.
25: What do you think phobophobia is?
1: Fear of everything.
3: Phobophobia.
22: Phob, F-O-B?
25: Yeah. Oh, no, I'm sorry. P-H-O.
22: Phobophobia.
12: Fear of a good soup?
25: That's phobophobia.
1: Yeah, it would be phobia. Yeah.
22: What is
25: phobophobia
22: it?
25: Is fear of phobias.
3: Oh.
22: Well, I was going to say that, but I thought it was too obvious.
25: I know. Yeah.
22: Right?
25: Yes.
22: Okay.
1: Phobia, phobia.
25: Xantophobia, and it's Xant with an X.
22: Mm. Fear of Xanax.
25: Nobody has that. And
1: fear of people not from your country?
25: Oh, that's, yeah, because of xenophobia. First off, fear of Xanax is really tough to have because the only treatment is Xanax.
22: Yeah.
25: So you have to hide it in their food like a dog.
1: Right, yeah. No, go ahead.
25: Xantophobia, fear of the color yellow.
3: Oh.
12: Really?
1: Huh.
25: I guess also afraid of Coldplay?
3: Yeah.
1: I stand by song. This. That,
25: dude.
1: That yellow.
25: I stand by that whole album.
3: That's
22: yes.
3: great song. Yeah.
25: I'm another band.
3: I'm out. The whole,
22: I'm out. I am not a Coldplay fan. No I will kidding. Go on record.
25: Isn't it funny?
22: That.
25: Because I bet if we showed a picture, we took a picture of us and surveyed 100 people, mm-hmm. which one of these person is the biggest Coldplay fan?
12: That would be you. Absolutely you.
22: No, I'm not.
25: This song is wonderful.
1: It's perfect.
25: I'm gonna cry. When it
3: I'm gonna cry too.
22: You guys are
1: one,
22: so crazy.
1: Two, three, four.
25: Those with xantophobia right now are covering their ears.
3: Yeah, they can't handle it. Aww.
22: Look at the sturgy and sad.
3: They have happy.
1: Oh, come on.
3: They have happy songs too.
1: Yeah. What about Clocks?
12: Yeah, Clocks is great.
1: Clocks songs about,
22: that's another one.
12: You don't like Clocks?
22: I don't like
12: Everybody
22: Coldplay.
12: Likes Clocks.
22: Nope. Not
1: everybody
22: me.
1: Thinks
12: great piano.
1: I think Chris Martin's dreamy. You don't?
22: I didn't say I didn't think Chris Martin was dreamy, but I don't like Coldplay, the music.
25: It's well, okay.
3: Yeah.
22: Right, yeah.
1: I tell you, with that attitude, you won't get a second date. I can tell you that.
22: Well, that's fine. I don't need a date.
12: Well,
22: I have a husband.
12: Well, for now.
1: Well, but he would prefer things that you do differently. Am I correct on that?
25: And you and your husband often go on dates.
22: Yes, we do.
25: I think that's very nice.
12: Do you have a date night, set night?
22: No, not really. No? Every night's a date night.
12: No. Well,
1: except,
12: you're gonna stay married.
1: As long as
12: like
1: you're not, as long as you're not putting the socks away.
22: That's right. As long as I'm not rolling socks, I'm good.
3: How often do you go on dates?
7: Once a month.
3: Once a month?
25: Yeah. I was going to say, they kind of have a regular thing.
3: That's what I'm curious about. Like, what's the frequency? Mine's once a week.
22: But you have kids at home. I don't. We go all the time. I mean, there's...
3: Yeah, go. Yeah.
4: If we didn't have kids at home, we would never leave the house.
22: Really?
4: That's the only reason we leave is to get away from them for
22: a night.
4: That's
22: why you have dates. Oh, yeah. Okay, I got you.
1: That's a good idea.
22: Yeah. I got you.
1: Hey, let me tell you about staying at the house. 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
15: A better life with Dr. Sanjay Gupta.
19: They say consistency is key, but sometimes you just gotta switch it up. A new study out of Harvard School of Public Health found that varying your exercise routine could add years to your life. What exercise someone did didn't matter much. What did matter was that all the exercises together worked all the muscle groups in their body. Now, an added benefit to changing things up is it can help you push through the plateau effect. That's when your body gets so efficient at doing something that you actually stop getting better at it. And we know from previous research that specializing in any one sport at a young age can make someone actually more prone to injury. And as experts we talk to point out, even elite athletes switch up things with their workouts, making sure to target strength, cardio, flexibility, balance, and doing that every single week. I'm Dr. Sanjay Gupta, helping you live a better life.
1: Studios, Chrissy Lee at the news desk.
22: Well, hi, Chick.
1: Hi there.
22: How are you today?
1: Good. There's Pat Godwin.
20: Hello.
1: There's Jess Hooker, Josh Arnold, Jeff Oskey.
4: That's right.
1: Ace Cosby.
21: Hello.
1: Hello, hello. I'm Chick McGee, and I believe we're at the news desk.
22: We are at the news desk. A New York chef is going viral for a 3-foot seafood, is it Fra Diavolo pizza slice?
1: Oh, my gosh.
22: Jason, you need to look this up.
4: Oh, yeah.
22: Joe's Rotisserie in Roselli Park serves up the massive pizza slice with a garlic knot crust that is topped with mussels, fried calamari, and shrimp.
1: Wow.
22: One slice, $42.50. The shop is also known for its triple threat pie, a calzone, garlic knots, and pizza all in one.
25: Man, you had me at garlic knot crust on the
22: right?
25: pizza.
22: Yeah.
1: Man. Why hasn't someone thought of that before?
22: Joe's Rotisserie also has specialty pies like chicken fingers and fries and General So with broccoli.
25: Go ahead.
1: Did you say Rotisserie?
22: Joe's Rotisserie.
1: I like that.
25: Yes.
22: Yeah.
25: Pat, you probably had... because you're an East Coaster, essentially.
20: Yeah.
25: The clam pie. The It's like a it's a pizza with clams and clam sauce or whatever.
2: No, it's not a big thing where I come from.
25: Oh, okay.
2: And northeastern Pennsylvania has some of the best pizza, but not, not a clam pie.
1: You know, I've had a clam pie, Josh.
25: You have?
1: Oh, yeah.
25: What did you think?
1: Well, and
25: was it a bearded clam pie?
1: You stay for the smell. What is it? You come for the taste and leave.
25: You know what?
1: Something like that.
25: We jumped into this.
1: Yes,
25: and,
1: we did.
25: And then we went, oh.
3: Yeah.
1: So enthusiastic.
22: Could you eat a 3-foot long piece of pizza?
25: Well.
4: Yeah, look at the size of the slice.
22: Let me see.
1: Oh, that's $42?
25: Oh, that looks like a calzone being made.
1: Yeah.
4: There was another one with the bigger.
22: With the slice.
25: That's all right. This was last minute that we messed.
22: Yeah, I'm sorry. Yeah, we're running a little weird this week.
25: I'd try it, wouldn't you?
22: Yeah, I like.
25: We could share it.
22: We were in the Northeast recently, and they had lobster pizza. That was very good.
3: What was the sauce?
22: It was like a white sauce.
3: Yeah. Like an Alfredo or like nice.
22: Very good.
1: You guys should
4: no white sauce.
1: Josh, you and Christy should Lady and the Tramp a big piece of pizza.
22: Oh,
1: like
22: Josh
1: that.
22: And I shared some chicken yesterday. Didn't
25: yeah.
22: We, Josh?
25: Yeah.
1: Oh, did you intertwine arms?
22: We toasted drumsticks.
1: Oh,
22: yes.
3: Nice.
25: Yes.
22: He taught me the.
1: I bet Josh taught you a lot.
22: He taught me the chicken pot pie crust mashed potato combo.
25: Oh yes, yes. Sometimes you if you it,
1: is
25: you
1: this
25: know,
1: a, is this an old fat thing?
25: The crust
22: around the chicken pot pie.
25: So the right. Yeah, the edge,
22: the best part
25: that gets a little hard sometimes.
3: You
25: break that off and you just dunk it in mashed potatoes and gravy.
2: That sounds good.
22: Yeah, it was very.
1: And you're
22: good.
1: On your way to heaven. Yes. That's exactly right.
22: It was very, yeah. very good. Thanks, Lee.
25: Do we have maybe the?
22: Oh, there it is.
4: Yeah.
22: That is.
25: Oh, you know what? The shells are still on the muscle.
22: Yeah. That'd be hard.
2: That's weird.
4: Yeah, that'll break your teeth. That'll chip it.
1: That'll break it.
3: Well, yeah.
25: You got your calamari there. It looks like maybe a ground meat of some kind.
22: I do like the garlic nut.
1: I think that's worth $42, don't you think?
22: Yeah, it's the size of a huge pizza. Yeah.
25: I'd try that. Looks pretty. I bet it's delicious.
22: Mm-hmm. Yeah. Thanks, Joe's.
1: I don't care for calamari.
22: You don't?
1: No.
25: Oh. Wow.
1: I can't get
3: eat
1: past,
3: it as a meal.
1: I can't get past the. It looks.
4: Beehole.
1: Oh, like a beehole.
3: Well, it's breaded. Buttholes aren't breaded.
2: Well, speak for yourself. Some are bleached.
4: Depends on what you sit on.
1: They certainly could be.
25: Mine's not breaded, but it sure has been battered. I like it rough.
22: Hasn't been
25: there.
22: Fried.
1: I like it rough on my butt. Make it rough.
25: Mistreat my butt.
1: Mistreat me. Back to you.
22: Here's a story for you, Patrick.
2: Uh-oh.
22: Researchers from Johns Hopkins University say teens are using mobile food delivery at school.
2: Oh.
22: A survey at 1,000 U.S. teenagers found 1 in 4 reported using mobile food delivery services during school hours.
25: Have they not seen Fast Times at Ridgemont High? Do they not know what happens when a pizza gets delivered to the classroom?
22: Yeah.
25: Mr. Spicoli. Hand makes, yes.
22: Spicoli was on this way before DoorDash.
25: Oh, yeah. Right.
1: Oh, yeah.
22: Almost half of them used them after school. Among respondents who used food delivery apps, almost 60% reported ordering fast foods like pizza and burgers. 1/3 said they ordered sodas or other sugar-sweetened beverages. I would think...
25: I'd be furious if I were teaching and all of a sudden a DoorDasher came in with a venti blue coconut mocha.
22: They don't allow you to come to the classroom, do they? They would have to go to the office.
3: Yeah,
22: they go to the office.
3: Yeah, you can't get to the classroom.
4: They have a rule at my daughter's school. Like, it's in the handbook that you can't have food brought in now.
25: Even at lunch hour?
4: Oh, yeah. No, it was getting to the point where they would have 20 or 30 dashers every lunch show up with food for kids.
22: Whoa. That's insane.
4: Yeah.
1: Wow.
3: I used to just skip the period before lunch and go get a bunch of big bean burritos and bring them back to the cafeteria.
25: No kidding.
3: Yeah. It was the only fast food restaurant we had in our town for
25: a while. I sent you a post on how to make school pizza.
3: No.
25: Oh, it's on your Instagram.
3: Like the rectangle pizza?
25: Yeah.
3: Oh, I'm going to have to look it up.
25: So I sent it to you. It has the recipe and everything.
3: Okay, I'm doing it.
22: Do all schools have the same pizza recipe?
25: Kind of.
2: Pretty much. Yeah.
3: At your church, would they sell the pizzas?
4: Yes.
3: Yes, that's how they did it at ours for
4: fundraising. Well, my mom was a school secretary, so we would get them by the case.
3: Oh, awesome.
4: And they come in an actual sheet size, like sheet tray size sheet, and you go out and break off like four pieces and throw them in the oven. It was awesome.
3: That was awesome.
22: We did not have hot. We had hot food at my grade school the last year I was there. Before that, and they were the sandwiches that you would put in the little
1: Stewart hot sandwiches.
22: Exactly. Right, right. That was all we had. You had to bring your lunch.
3: Oh, okay.
22: Yeah.
4: Yeah, we had pizza day at our school.
22: No, we had that in high school, junior high school, but not at the Catholic school.
3: At the church fundraiser, they would sell, you could get them frozen and buy the boxes, and they'd mark them up. And
1: nice.
22: Man.
4: Yeah.
22: Let's see, what else we have here today? If you've got an irrational fear, we already did that story.
25: Was there a story for Pat that we just skipped
22: over?
25: Oh, we did,
22: about the mobile... About DoorDash? Mobile delivery, DoorDash.
25: Oh, yeah.
3: Jimmy's a pro.
22: Jimmy's a big DoorDash
2: I put the kibosh on the DoorDash last night. I said,
22: oh, really?
2: I put my foot down.
22: Yeah, yeah. And how'd that
2: We got to cut back on... Danny's just had a surgery here he's got to pay for.
22: Right?
2: So
22: sure.
2: And my deductible was, whatever. And I said, so he said, yeah, Dad, of course. I said, I have a lot of food here. And then I woke up at 2 a.m. to the fire alarm going off. No joke.

0: scattering all the pickles across the road.
1: Pickles.
0: The Ohio Department of Transportation said State Road 316 in Pickawa County, or is it Pickaway?
1: Pickaway County
0: was closed for several hours due to the accident.
1: There is a Pickawa, Ohio.
0: That's why I got confused.
1: And a Pickaway County.
0: Is Pickawa in Pickaway?
1: It is not.
0: Oh.
1: I think Pickawa's in Miami County. And
0: look at that. We have our guitar player back.
1: And Pat's right here in this county that we're in.
2: Tom demands we do any kind of a spill on a highway. He wants a song.
1: Uh-huh. I love it.
2: I got to sing it for him, and I'm running out of... I thought, let's do a Pat Godwin tribute.
0: Yeah?
2: Pickle.
0: Okay.
2: Song. Here we go. Now, this is a little tough, so I'm going to go slower. Here we go.
1: Okay.
2: Pickle spill. Trucker pickle spill. Pickles on the highway. Pickles there still. Pickle spill. Trucker pickle spill. Thanks. Gherkins, butter, spears, and dill.

0: season, Brian, I'm talking Picklesville. Trucker Picklesville. Pickles on the highway by the pickle park. Picklesville. Trucker Picklesville. Never drive pickles. Truck after dark. It's a little tough to get out.
1: Yeah, right. Yeah.
0: Okay. There we go.
1: Nicely done.
0: Oh, thank you. That's a tongue
2: Picklesville.
0: Twister.
1: You can only have one pickle for the rest of your life. What are you having?
3: Oh, bread and butter. No.
1: So the chip, the bread and butter chip, essentially?
4: Never. No.
3: It doesn't have to be a chip. It could be a little gherkin little thing.
1: But, oh, okay.
5: You like the gherkin?
3: Yes.
5: I need to talk to you guys about the gherkin. It's a clovey pickle. They call it the Japanese pickle. Did you know this?
3: No, I didn't.
5: Okay, when I used it in the hot dog tartare that you missed last week.
3: No, I didn't miss it. I saw that. No way in hell I'd eat that.
5: But that you had to put a gherkin in it, and I was like, okay, what is the gherkin? And it is, it's a lot of clove.
3: It's like a sweet pickle.
5: Yeah, but it's real clovey, and I just thought that was strange.
1: That flavor is a clovey.
5: Right,
1: wow.
5: It is, yeah.
3: And bread and butter pickles are the chips, I guess.
4: Yeah, I don't care for that taste.
5: Oh, I love that.
0: No, I hate that.
3: Oh. Yeah.
1: Interesting.
4: Yeah. I just want a dill.
0: Grillo's dill.
1: Yeah, how do you want it? Spear?
0: Full pickle.
1: Okay.
2: Yeah. A whole pickle.
0: Yeah, I love that, yeah.
5: I started a series on my social media called The Pickled Porch, and I'm either getting drunk or I'm having a new pickle.
0: Love it.
5: And so I feature one of them
4: it's awesome.
5: Each week. Yeah. Thanks,
4: nice.
5: Man.
4: It's super nice. Fun.
5: Yeah, so, but I've discovered Stamey's Jalapeno Dill Pickles, and they are amazing. They're my new favorite pickles.
2: Okay, mine are Boar's Head Horseradish Pickles, and they're delightful.
5: Amazing.
2: Amazing.
0: They got a dill base?
2: It's an amazing pickle, I guess.
5: Yeah, but it's
2: got they're sweet and they're spicy. But
1: are they sliced or speared or halved? Or?
2: Sliced.
5: Yeah.
2: Okay. Sliced in chunks.
1: Yeah.
2: Okay. Oh, yeah.
4: What do you go with, Josh?
1: Boy, I...
2: talk's cheap over there. What do you have?
1: Yeah. I like the Tony Paco's sweet and spicy pickle and pepper jar. That thing.
5: Yeah.
2: Those, so you got to drive to Toledo to get that?
1: I have them. What I do is my brothers get them for their birthdays because they absolutely love them.
2: Oh.
1: So I send them each six jars. That's what comes in a case.
2: Right.
1: And I end up taking one when I visit.
2: It's only fair.
1: Yes. Yeah.
5: And remember to reuse your pickle brine. Just chop up some cucumbers,
1: easy.
5: Drop them in there.
0: That works?
5: Yeah. They're good the next day. Yeah.
1: It's also full of electrolytes.
5: Yeah.
3: Huh. Not a dill pickle fan.
5: No.
1: Do you like the bread and butter too, Christy?
5: I do love bread and butter too.
4: Will you do a pickle back?
5: Always. With Jameson?
4: Oh, yeah.
5: Yeah, at least for the first one.
4: Yeah.
1: For one of your porch shows, you might not be able to do this because of copyright, but I'd like you to have a Nickelback pickleback where you listen to Nickelback while having a pickleback.
0: Come on, you got to do that.
5: I will definitely do that. Well, I kind of like.
2: And you should interview an NFL quarterback.
3: You'd
2: have
3: you
2: the
3: go.
2: Quarterback and the pickleback and Nickelback. Yeah.
5: Yeah. Well, I had pickle-flavored beer on the one that I'm releasing today, and it's a Sun King.
1: Oh, you got some of that?
5: Yeah, it's so good.
1: Wow.
5: It's so good, yeah.
2: Pickle beer.
5: Pickle beer. What, pickle brine
1: what
5: beer.
1: What position in football was or is the nickelback?
2: The nickelback is an extra defensive back. In,
1: okay.
2: You're expecting pass, so you go to the nickel defense.
1: And they still call it the nickelback?
2: They call it the nickelback.
1: I don't hear it much when
2: that
1: I...
2: That guy. Yeah.
0: How about the pickled egg? Are we fans of that in the old dive bars?
1: I'm not.
5: No. I am. I just discovered it. I did the quail egg, actually.
2: I found
5: very
2: that
5: good.
2: That's how you lose a bet in a bar. If you'll drink the pickle.
1: Yeah.
2: Drink,
1: yeah.

0: eat the pickled egg.
1: Maybe
0: or
1: I had a bad one. I also don't like the Scotch egg.
0: I love the Scotch egg.
2: Yeah,
1: I must have had a bad one of that too. It was in Scotland, and it was a grocery store in a plastic thing.
2: No. Scotch aren't Scotch eggs
3: deep
2: like
3: fried?
1: Yeah, you gotta have it hot. No, I know.
3: And they messed it up.
1: I mean, it just wasn't. It must have been too commercialized.
3: I'll take you someplace and go.
0: Okay. Yeah, the Scotch eggs I've had are maybe they're Americanized,
3: wrapped in
0: but
3: sausage,
0: really good.
3: Deep fried. Oh.
1: Yeah, I had a so the one I had was bad.
3: Yep,
1: I'll have to try a real one.
3: We'll take you.
0: What's coming up in the news?
2: Well, coming up, we have our history lesson.
0: Oh, yes, we do.
2: Yes, and exactly of course, even though it is a Tuesday, we're going to throw you off, and we have Allie Breen coming up next hour.
0: Sexy time.
2: Yeah.
0: And don't forget, everybody's talking about weight loss injections. 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
2: Hi there.
0: Howdy doody. There's Pat Godwin.
29: Hey, Chick.
0: Hey, man. There's Jess Hooker.
30: Hi.
0: Hi. There's Josh Arnold.
1: Closed circuit to you, Chick McGee.
0: Yeah.
1: What you just did.
30: Yeah. It was beautiful.
1: Yeah.
29: Genius.
1: Yep.
0: Well, I'm
1: you're good.
0: I'm okay. There's Jeff Oskey.
31: What's up, Ace Bat?
0: Cosby. Thanks, buddy.
3: I love this.
0: I appreciate it. Time now for Today in History. I think Chrissy has a little bit. I have a little bit.
2: Okay. All yeah. Right.
0: Sure. I'll do, let's see. I'll see you 1914.
2: This
0: day in 1914.
2: What happened?
0: World War I started.
2: Ooh, I'm terrible at history.
1: The Great One. The Great War.
0: It's Austria-Hungary. There's a hyphen in there. I guess. That's what how it's printed. Huh. Declared war on Serbia.
2: Oh.
0: And those three, Austria-Hungary is now New Jersey, Delaware. And, and I think Serbia is Rhode Island. Isn't okay. that interesting?
1: On this Austria, day, Hungary.
0: It was known as Hungary.
1: Yeah. Austria, Hungary, and Serbia, and then the rest of the world. We didn't all collectively go. Let them.
4: Yeah. You guys can.
0: Let them fight it out.
2: On this date in 1900, Louis Lassen created what? Do you know?
0: Mm. Louis Lassen.
1: 1900.
2: Mm-hmm.
1: I'm gonna say the. The airbag.
2: The airbag.
0: The underwire bra.
1: You see, the problem with creating the airbag then was there were no cars. He knew he had something.
3: Right.
0: He really did.
1: Yeah.
0: If only somebody invented a car.
2: No, he created what some consider to be the first hamburger.
4: First hamburger.
2: Yeah. Huh.
0: What did they do before then?
2: Nope, that's all I got.
1: Do you think it happened in Hamburg?
2: Has to be, right?
4: Mm. I know what it did.
2: Yeah. I'll have to do some homework.
1: I always like old guys who call them hamburger sandwiches.
3: Oh, the sandwich.
1: Yeah. I'm going to try to keep that alive by starting it now. Can I have a hamburger sandwich?
5: I got in an argument with my child the other day. We were going to go to a sub place, and she goes, I don't want a sandwich. I go, what do you want? She goes, I want a burger.
1: Okay.
5: I go, a burger is a sandwich. She said, it's not a sandwich. It's a hamburger.
2: It's a sandwich. Hamburger is a sandwich.
1: Okay, but you also know what she's arguing.
2: But on the menu, it's under sandwiches.
0: Is hot dog a sandwich?
2: Yes.
1: But if you go to a Subway, you go to a Subway or a Jimmy John's or a sandwich shop, you probably can't get a hamburger.
0: Exactly.
1: That's what she...
3: And usually there's sandwiches and then there's hamburgers.
5: Right. Oh, I was being difficult?
0: I think you were way in the wrong on this.
5: Oh, okay. I'll be sure to apologize when I get home today.
1: Please do, Jeff. Will you go easier on those kids, please?
0: Yes.
2: While you guys are arguing over what is a sandwich, I found out that the hamburger was actually created in New Haven, Connecticut.
1: Well, how about that?
2: At Lewis's Lunch. That's what he called this place.
0: Is this Louis Lassen? That's the guy,
2: Mr.
0: right?
2: Mr. Lassen.
1: Mm-hmm. Okay, well, thank you, Lewis.
2: In New Haven, Connecticut.
0: New Haven, Connecticut. Mm-hmm.
1: I think the man's a hero.
0: So it wasn't Hamburg.
3: It came from the Hamburg steak. So there's like that was first and then evolved to that.
0: I've never heard of the Hamburg steak.
2: I hadn't either.
3: Me neither. Hmm.
0: What cut of the cow was that? The a loin, possibly?
3: And why is it?
4: It's ground beef.
0: The ass end?
3: Yeah.
0: No, that's what you call a cow with short legs, ground beef.
4: Oh, yeah.
1: What are you going to do about that?
4: Laugh a little.
0: And here's a song for Pat Gunner about a short cow.
5: Do you remember the movie Night Patrol with the unknown comic?
1: Yes.
5: Wasn't that one of his jokes on there?
0: I don't.
5: My other favorite one from that was, what do you call 100 cows? Masturbating beef stroganoff.
1: That movie is currently streaming on I think Prime.
5: Oh really?
1: Yeah,
5: I have to watch it again.
0: Isn't Zany in that? He's in
1: not that one.
0: He's in a movie with the unknown comic.
1: He's in with Murray Langston and Linda Blair. Something I forget about, what that's called.
0: Something about bowling or something.
1: He sent me a DVD of it.
0: My goodness.
1: So we could all screen it if we wanted to.
5: It also has the great thing where the chef brings out the guy's soup and his thumb is in the soup.
3: Oh, yeah.
5: The doctor told me to keep it warm.
1: One of the main guys in Night Patrol is Pat Paulson.
2: Oh, my gosh. The only way I know about him is he always ran for president.
0: You know how electric Pat is on screen.
2: Wow. On this date in 1932, the first feature-length zombie movie was released in the United States.
0: Right.
2: Do you know what it was called?
0: White Zombie.
1: The Cabinet of Dr. Caligari?
0: No, it's called White Zombie.
2: Yes, it was called The White...
1: I would argue that's not the first zombie movie.
3: Uh-oh.
1: Sorry.
2: Uh-oh, what was it?
0: Is Caligari have a zombie in it?
2: It says first feature-length. Is your other zombie movie feature-length?
1: I would say it's feature-length, yeah. And it features a somnambulist, which is where the word zombie, well, it arguably comes from. There are... This is way nerd.
2: So what movie are you talking about?
0: I have never seen
1: The Cabinet of Dr. Caligari. Oh,
0: I've never seen The Cabinet. What are you, taking lessons from Tom?
1: First off.
3: Sorry.
1: I'm surprised you don't need a second surgery after that sneeze.
4: Just sneezing and caught me by surprise.
1: You had a sympathy sneeze.
4: I did. Oh, man.
2: On this date in 1978, Animal House was released in theaters.
0: Yep, Animal House.
1: Laugh free.
5: Never seen it.
1: You haven't?
5: No.
1: It's real good.
2: Oh, you're hilarious. Kidding me.
3: No. I haven't watched it.
5: I haven't seen any of those 80s, like, I haven't seen Revenge of the Nerds. I haven't seen Animal House or any of those.
2: Oh, my gosh.
1: I'll happily have you over. And we can. All right. Yeah.
2: That's a fun movie.
0: Take a walk through the 80s.
1: They're both funny, dude.
2: Yeah. Birthdays. You got any birthdays over there?
0: I don't think I've seen Revenge of the Nerds, or maybe not many.
2: Is that the We've Got Bush one?
1: Yeah. I love Revenge.
0: We've Got Bush.
2: I do too.
1: And there are way funnier moments than that. That's just the one Tom glommed onto.
2: Yeah, of course.
0: On this day in 1984, the Los Angeles Summer Olympics officially opened. 14 Eastern Bloc countries, led by the Soviet Union, boycotted the games. Mm. And we cleaned up.
1: Yeah, we did.
0: Remember that? Take that. Happy birthday to Beatrix Potter.
2: Oh.
0: Mrs. Potter.
1: Is she the rabbit? The
2: Velveteen rabbit. Rabbit lady.
1: I don't think I've ever read The Velveteen Rabbit.
2: Really?
1: I know the story, but. Hmm.
0: She was born in 18.
1: About a rabbit made out of cheese, right?
0: 66.
1: Yeah.
0: No, that's the Velveeta rabbit.
1: Oh!
0: Today's birthday, 1929.
2: Go ahead.
6: Jacqueline Kennedy Onassis was born.
2: I love that.
6: That's right.
2: It's one of my favorite impressions.
6: This isn't really gold. It's a vermeil.
1: All right.
0: This is Kennedy.
1: They're going to make me look like an...
4: I love that impression.
0: 1954, Hugo Chavez.
4: Hey, Hugo Chavez.
0: Hugo Chavez. Yeah. 1958, Michael Hitchcock.
1: He's great, isn't he? He's in those
0: Best in Show.
2: Best in Show, yeah.
0: 1945, Jim Davis, Mr. Garfield. Maybe you know him as Mr. Garfield.
1: And I love those Garfield books.
0: Let's see. 1969, Dana White was born. 1990, Soulja Boy was born.
1: Oh!
3: Oh, there you go.
0: You remember Soulja Boy.
1: Sure.
0: Soldier Boy, that
4: lonely little
1: he did Superman.
3: Soldier.
1: Oh no, that's a different
3: Superman.
1: Which when I found out what that referred to,
3: I don't know
4: what.
3: Oh no,
4: I guess I
5: not on air.
1: I can clean this up.
5: Okay.
0: Yeah.
1: So
3: there's a dance that goes with it. Is that a part of it?
5: No.
3: Oh, okay.
1: Soldier Boy. The whole Superman thing is it a sheet or a pillowcase?
5: It's a sheet.
1: Okay. Yeah.
5: Yes.
1: It's when you.
3: Uh-oh.
1: Yeah, let's say you're doing. You can both watch the hockey game.
3: Sure. Okay.
0: And you take the sheet
1: and you finish.
0: Yeah.
1: Then you can put the sheet on her back and it stays like Superman's cape.
4: Oh, I got you. Yeah.
2: A little sticky.
5: Yeah, when she gets out of bed to go to the bathroom, she's wearing a cape.
0: And that was in the song.
1: That's what the song is. Yeah.
3: Yeah.
1: I mean, it doesn't spell it out quite like that, but.
0: Well, I mean, you know,
1: Soulja Boy, we hardly knew you.
0: Who knows where inspiration is going to come from?
2: That's right.
1: Soulja Boy.
0: More news coming up, and also we'll have a sexy time with Allie Breen. Goodness knows where she's calling in from. We'll be right back in the O'Reilly Auto Parts Studios. 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
15: How often do you stop to wonder whether you should share something that's revealing, maybe even embarrassing, with a partner, a friend, or even your boss? In her new book called Revealing, The Underrated Power of Oversharing, behavioral scientist Leslie John says doing just that can help you deepen relationships that are vital to your life. We need people to trust us in order to get things like love, friendship, and career success. That's what she told us. 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In turn, when you ask someone to reveal something about themselves, showing that interest will generally lead someone to like you more. 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It also signals that they are discriminating and choosy, but in a good way. I'm Dr. Sanjay Gupta, helping you live a better life.
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26: Hi.
25: There's Jessica Holzman.
26: Hello.
25: There's Pat Godwin.
27: Hey, Chick.
25: There's Josh Arnold.
28: Hi there.
25: Ace Cosby's here.
28: Hey, Chick.
25: Hey, Matt. There's Jeff Oske.
37: Hello, sir.
25: I am Chick, and we're getting ready for, what is it, sexy time?
37: Oh, so excited.
26: Yeah, it's coming up.
25: And our streak continues. We've helped a total of no one with their relationships, mm-hmm. and we hope for that to continue.
26: And just so you're not confused, it is Tuesday.
25: Yes.
26: Not Wednesday.
25: Normally it right. is Wednesday.
28: So if it's like your trash day, usually when Allie,
26: right.
28: it's Allie day.
26: Yeah.
28: Don't take it
26: don't
28: out
26: Don't take it yet. Out. Exactly.
25: Well, I mean, you
26: it can.
25: It
26: can throw your whole week off.
28: Yeah, you're going to get raccoons.
25: Yeah. Well, you got them lids on there, you know. Oh, this might be toothpick wisdom.
28: I think we do have a little toothpick wisdom going on here. Yeah, we got to wait for the appropriate...
25: We don't have that.
28: I believe it's on its way.
25: Now
28: yeah, you've got it.
25: That's right. Toothpick
38: I'm
25: wisdom.
38: I'm a little toothpick wisdom on the Bob and Tom Show.
25: Well, let me tell you something. You will put your garbage out too soon. Here's what you're going to have. You're going to have raccoons. You'll mm-hmm. be up to your neck in raccoons. But... they're good eating.
38: I bought a little toothpick wisdom.
25: Oh, we don't have an outro.
38: On the Bob and Tom Show.
39: Next week an outro.
26: Arizona.
28: This has been toothpick
25: wisdom.
26: Arizona State University is now offering a content creation major.
28: I don't blame him.
26: Tom would be out of his mind upset about this.
28: I know, but guess what he's been focused on the last month.
26: Right. The Bachelor of Arts program is designed to teach students how to build an audience, market themselves, and grow a career as an influencer.
28: Why not?
37: Absolutely.
28: Yeah. It's a new job. It is.
26: Sure it is. Sure. Coursework will emphasize content planning, video and podcast production, global perspectives, and personal branding. If I were younger, I would be taking this for sure.
40: It actually works for multiple things. If you need a brand, a business, or go out and do sales.
28: Right.
26: The program's final project requires students to choose a social media platform where they will develop a growth strategy, create content, and gain followers throughout the semester. I wonder if they get their grade based on how many followers they get.
28: Wow, I don't know.
40: Because the hot girl is probably going to get more followers.
37: Well,
40: I would
37: the
40: think.
28: Than the uggos.
40: Yeah.
37: No one wants the uggos.
25: Sex sells. That's never changed.
26: Well, that's true.
28: Yeah.
25: It's true.
28: World's oldest profession there.
26: Yeah.
28: Content creator.
25: I thought it was bakery. Okay.
26: CBS News reports scientists say a meteorite that crashed into a New Jersey home in 2024.
25: A meteorite.
26: Contains what scientists are calling alien world chemistry.
28: What is this now?
26: The study found evidence the meteorite once contained highly concentrated salty water or brine.
28: What?
26: Supporting the idea asteroids like this may have delivered some of the chemical building blocks needed for life on Earth.
25: That's right.
26: Which means out there somewhere.
28: Somewhere.
4: I read online, I don't know if I got this right, but I read it like three times. There were more planets in the universe than there are grains of sand on Earth.
28: Wow, isn't that amazing?
26: That is amazing.
4: That's nuts, right? You know how many grains of sand there are?
5: Yeah. I mean, you look up, you go out into the country, you look up the stars for days.
40: And some of them don't exist anymore. Yeah. They're already
26: burned out.
40: Yeah.
4: If you're seeing them, they're gone. And new ones are coming back.
5: That's crazy.
4: That's nuts, man.
26: It's hard to think about that, isn't it?
4: It makes you think, doesn't it?
28: Yeah, it's all fake. How about a little toothpick wisdom?
4: Makes you think.
38: On the Bob and Tom show.
4: You know, Josh and I were out there by our garbage can looking up at the sky.
28: Yeah.
4: Feeding the raccoons, and we thought, how many planets are there up there?
28: And you know what I said.
4: What'd you say?
28: Too many to count.
4: This has been Too Thick With Christy. Oh.
26: The owner of a 2-Michelin-starred restaurant in South Korea could go to jail over a dessert topped with ants.
28: Really?
26: Prosecutors say the chef violated food safety laws by serving ants that are not approved for human consumption.
28: Is this A-N-T or A-U-N-T?
26: This is A-N-T.
28: Ah.
26: So I want to know what ants are approved for human consumption.
4: Yes. Wasn't there naughty movies when I was... It was Aunt Peg when I was a kid.
28: Maybe. I'm not aware.
4: Yeah, some guy's hot aunt or something. Her name was Aunt Peg. And
5: some guy's hot aunt.
26: The investigation.
4: She was babysit, you know.
28: I'll look it up.
26: Oh, yeah, sure. Come on.
28: Aunt Peg porn?
4: Yeah.
28: Is that what I should look up?
4: Oh, yeah.
9: You're going to get some weird stuff coming up.
26: The investigation.
4: With
26: the
4: peg. Say goodbye to your phone, okay?
26: The investigation began after officials spotted photos of the unusual dessert on blogs and social media. It's located in Seoul's upscale Gangnam District.
4: Gangnam style.
26: Reportedly served ant-sprinkled sorbet to customers who requested the flavor.
28: Mm.
26: What do ants taste like?
40: Red ants. Ant. Have you ever seen the red ants, like, or smelled them? They actually smell like ivory soap.
26: Huh. I did not know
28: Weird.
40: Yeah.
26: Restaurant had been using the garnish for 4 years before authorities stepped in and stopped it.
5: Why are you sniffing ants?
40: You know, it's one of those things my dad told us, and then we had to test it, and it's like, how about that?
5: Huh. I never knew.
40: But are the ants alive?
4: Do you have a follow-up on Aunt Peg?
28: So much. apparently Aunt Peg was played by somebody named Juliet Anderson.
4: Yes, yes.
28: And
4: very sweet.
26: Is she pretty?
4: As I recall.
28: In that 70s, pointy-boobed sort of, yeah.
26: Uh-huh.
28: And... I mean, you can find all her videos all over.
4: No kidding.
28: Yeah. Vintage Aunt Peg,
4: classic
28: Aunt Peg porn and retro videos.
4: Oh, yeah.
5: Do you have any titles?
28: I have some names of the tube sites where she's available.
4: Oh yeah?
28: I Wank, Tube Porn Classic, and this is my favorite. How do I say this? It starts with a C, and it has to do with male... DNA.
4: Right.
26: Rhymes with gum.
28: Sea guru. Yes. Sea guru.
9: Whoa.
28: He's a guru.
4: He's a guru.
26: Uh-huh.
4: I'm not a doctor. I'm a guru.
28: Wow.
4: Yeah.
28: Aunt Peg.
4: Yeah.
26: Good for aunt.
4: I don't know why I remembered that.
28: Now, do you remember if the guy whose aunt it is, if he's dismayed by her behavior or...
5: Intrigued.
28: I'm so tired. All I want to do is have dinner with my aunt, but she's always out banging somebody.
4: I think it built up to him and his aunt, I think.
28: Oh, gosh. All right.
4: That was the storyline, as I remember.
26: UK police were called to investigate after children's paper sculptures were found to have been constructed from the pages of an explicit novel. I don't know if Aunt Peg was mentioned in it, but...
28: Boy, what is it, 50 Shades of Origami?
26: I guess. according to The Guardian, an older man had been handing out googly-eyed paper hedgehogs made from donated books to raise money for charity.
28: Hey, this guy didn't know.
40: No.
26: On closer inspection, some parents were shocked to discover that their children's hedgehogs contained text from an erotic novel. After being notified... The police in Merseyside spoke with the man who was reportedly mortified by the mistake.
28: Yeah,
26: he had no malice, and there was no
4: Googly eyes is from Everything Everywhere All at Once or something. Mm-hmm. They put googly eyes on rocks or whatever the hell it was. Yeah.
26: Googly eyes, googly eyes.
4: Supposed to be a big time message, I guess, or something. I don't know.
26: You want to play a song? Maybe you have a song for this story, Pat.
9: What is it?
26: A man posing as a commercial airline pilot caught trying to smuggle 22 pounds of cocaine through a Colombian airport. The man was traveling to Barcelona when officials at El Dorado International Airport noticed his ill-fitting uniform.
25: El Dorado.
26: Not only was the man's build larger than the size of his uniform, but some accessories did not match those used by a real commercial pilot. A search revealed narcotics strapped to his body. He was charged with drug trafficking and manufacturing or possession of narcotics.
4: I'd like to think where his wings were, he had a little propeller. You just spin them.
5: Or it's the wings they give the little kids when they get on the plane.
4: Yeah, I'm a pilot.
5: I love that.
4: Coke on the plane?
9: Well, I should have Coke on the plane, but I don't because I had a lot of work to do this morning. It's my first day playing. I had to play a lot. A lot of excuses are going on right now. My lack of a work ethic.
26: Sure.
9: And, but I do have Coke in the boat, obviously, the original. But we've all heard that, and maybe you don't need to hear that. But I'd love to do it. Do you want to hear Coke in the boat instead?
4: I want to hear Coke
28: in
4: the boat. Yes. Well,
9: darn it, let's do it.
26: It's been a long time.
4: It's your big hit. People love this.
9: This is a hard one. No, I got it.

0: my gosh, that was such great team play.
1: Where would the cocaine be if somebody were smuggling it in their rear end?
0: Coke in the butt.
1: Coke in the butt. Hey,
2: coke in the butt. Said,
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9: They say consistency is key, but sometimes you just gotta switch it up. 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Now, an added benefit to changing things up is it can help you push through the plateau effect. 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
2: There's Christy Lee at the news desk.
30: Hello.
2: There's Jess Hooker.
30: Hello.
2: There's Jessica Alsman.
31: Hi.
2: There's Josh Arnold.
30: Hi there.
2: I feel like we're outnumbered, man. There's Ace Cosby.
30: You are about to be as soon as we bring up Allie.
2: There's Jeff Oskey.
30: I think that's kind of the key here, the idea.
2: Chick McGee and Allie should be there. She is.
30: Hi, Allie.
2: Hello, Allie.
30: Hi, yeah. She's in the UK.
32: I'm in the UK, yep.
31: Ooh, fancy stove.
30: Uh-huh.
2: So what is it, like 2 o'clock there, 3:30, quarter to 9? What is it?
32: 2 o'clock, you got it first.
2: 2 o'clock, okay.
32: Well, 2:20, yes.
2: 2:20. Isn't that
32: exactly
2: funny? Isn't that odd, Josh? Different times in different places.
30: And it's completely unnecessary.
2: Okay.
32: Should be the same time everywhere all the time.
30: That's right.
2: That's right.
30: Well, you got letters for us, Alzie?
2: Alzie, Hooker? Yeah, okay, here we go. Yeah, it's a ladies' day here. Maybe we can turn our streak around.
30: I think
2: not
30: the people demanded
2: anyone.
30: more female perspective.
32: Female energy?
30: Yeah. Oh, yeah. You think?
2: Yeah.
30: Yeah. Good.
32: Perfect.
30: What, are you being a smart ass?
32: Right.
2: Hey, Christy's being a smart ass.
30: Yeah.
2: I'm not picking up on cues. I don't know what the hell's going on around.
30: Yeah.
2: Go ahead, darling.
32: Dear Allie, my boyfriend is a mommy's boy, and his mom does everything for him.
31: Uh-oh.
32: When anything goes wrong or he needs anything, he calls his mom, and it's annoying for two reasons. It takes away his masculinity, and it makes me worried that I'm going to have to do everything for him if we end up getting married. Do I bring it up or just ride this out?
30: Well, it's not going to change.
35: But yeah, I think this is how he is.
2: That sounds like a deal breaker to me.
30: And she will be a part of your life the whole way.
31: Yeah.
32: Forward.
2: Yes. As long as she's alive.
31: Like, maybe she'll do stuff for you, though. Can you take advantage of it and become like mommy's girl?
30: Yeah.
31: You need some help?
30: True.
35: This is a letter. She cannot respond to questions we have.
31: You're such a dick.
30: You better hope his mom likes you.
35: I get the impression he's not. He's because she's worried that she's gonna have to take care of him.
31: Ew.
30: Yeah.
35: That is ew, isn't it?
30: It is ew. Yeah. I don't have boys. You're the one that can.
31: It's different. Definitely. They just gravitate. The family usually gravitates towards the girl's family,
30: right? True.
31: That's natural.
30: Mm-hmm.
31: And so to be a boy mom and to be second tier, essentially, like that's So if she's playing this role in your relationship already, you're screwed. Like, it's, yeah, I get out. Get out now.
1: I want to know what she's doing for him, I guess.
32: But I think Jez, I think he might be, like, the girlfriend might be worried the mom and the boyfriend will gang up on her as opposed to the mom doing stuff for her.
1: Yeah.
32: So, like, if they get into a fight and she calls the, he calls the mom.
30: Oh, she's going to side with her son.
32: Absolutely.
1: She's not in the relationship, though. She doesn't get a say.
30: Oh, yes, she is.
31: With the mama's boy, it kind of comes with that territory.
1: Yeah. Better start helping pay for rent or something if she wants to shove her foot there. It's weird.
31: That's tough, though, because I've found where I'll talk to my son about something, and I'm like, hey, you and I never had this conversation. Go talk to your girlfriend. I was like, if you have any questions, I'll help you, but you have to choose her first. Like, she's a number one priority now.
5: Oh.
31: Yeah, like,
5: oh.
31: Mom's second fiddle. Yeah.
32: Oh,
31: yeah, that's a part of letting go. You got to cut the apron strings.
30: Yeah,
31: it's
30: they
31: gone.
30: Don't all do that. Jess.
31: No, they don't. They don't. Yeah.
30: Ugh. Yeah.
1: I just hear him, like, calling, Mom, what am I allergic to?
31: Yes.
1: Mom, will you cut my steak?
31: Yeah, stuff like that.
1: It's creepy.
2: Yeah. Well, I'd like to have somebody cut my steak. I mean, that'd be cool. Yeah.
5: Sounds pretty good.
2: Okay. As Tom All would right. say, next.
32: Next. Dear Allie, my boyfriend's ex cheated on him, and he basically said she's been dead to him ever since. He says he's never looked her up on social media or even thought about her since the breakup. I saw over his shoulder the other day when he was looking up something on Instagram that she was actually on his top search. Mm. I kept it to myself, but do you think this is a pretty serious red flag? I know if I bring it up to him, I'll probably sound crazy, but I think he went out of his way to tell me he doesn't look her up, and he does, which is a problem.
2: Boy.
30: Why is it a problem?
2: Well,
32: because he lied about it.
35: If he had not, if he had not said anything, he would have been better off.
31: Yeah, I guess. Yeah.
5: Maybe he, at the time, he hadn't looked her up. And then when she brought her up to him, then he started thinking,
31: yes.
5: Oh, yeah, I wonder what she is up to.
31: She piqued
5: and then,
31: the interest, yeah.
5: Yes,
35: there is a chance.
31: Yeah.
35: So I say ask him.
2: But which is worse, him looking up her, his old girlfriend or her searching his Instagram?
31: She saw it over his shoulder.
35: This wasn't.
2: She saw it.
35: Yes. Yeah.
2: Oh.
35: So that's, I mean, he was on Instagram. She saw what he was.
30: Or the fact that he lied.
31: So have you searched an ex just out of curiosity? Like obviously you're not going to act on it any more than just looking, right? Like, how hot's his wife? How many kids does he have? Stuff like that.
35: Yeah, I think you could easily, or you should just ask him, go, hey, you know what? I wasn't trying to look, but I saw over your shoulder that you had searched her.
30: How's she doing?
1: Yeah, plus one of his friends might have been like, hey, look how fat she got. And he's like, oh, I have to see this.
5: Right.
31: That's true, too.
1: Yeah. Or now he's bald. Yeah. Go look.
31: Yeah.
1: Yeah.
2: Hmm.
30: Or maybe just.
32: It's funny. I wouldn't believe anyone who said they've never thought about or looked up their ex.
30: Yeah,
32: at
30: I wouldn't.
32: All.
30: I wouldn't believe that either.
32: That's crazy.
30: Yeah. I'm with you,
32: Allie. It's too easy to do now.
30: Mm-hmm.
2: Oh, that's for sure.
32: Although I did actually do the road with, you guys know and love him, Nick Griffin. Years ago, and he said after his divorce, he never, ever checked up or looked or thought about his ex. And I do believe him.
31: I do believe him, too.
2: I believe that. Yeah, I believe Nick. Yeah.
30: I do know people like that.
35: I have exes I've never...
32: Once it's done, it's done for him.
35: I have a number of exes I've never looked up.
2: Yeah. No kidding.
35: Yeah.
1: No desire.
35: Now, it doesn't mean that I haven't thought, oh, I wonder what they're up to.
31: Right.
35: But in a way of like, I kind of, you know, I hope they're fine or doing well, but I've never...
31: I had a crush on a boy named George in fifth grade, and I looked him up because I was like, he was really cute in fifth grade. I wonder what he looks like now.
1: That's fair.
31: Yeah.
35: What was the verdict?
31: I couldn't find him.
35: Oh, okay.
31: George.
32: Oh.
31: Central Elementary School. Where are you?
2: Jorge. Huh.
32: Now he'll pop up for sure.
31: Right.
30: Next.
32: Okay.
2: There you go.
32: Dear Allie, I started dating my boyfriend pretty quickly after his divorce. It's been going well for 6 months, but he's afraid to introduce me to any of his family because they all really liked his ex and thought that they both needed more time before they should date other people. I don't know why they're determining that for his ex, too. Do you guys agree or disagree?
30: I wouldn't push that. Mm-hmm. Just take your time. Yeah.
32: Yeah.
30: Because everybody's got a different...
2: There's no hard and fast rule.
30: Grief period, if you will. Yeah.
35: Yeah, do your new person a favor by...
30: First of all, you don't have to deal with his family. I mean, you should be grateful.
31: Yeah, get away on this.
30: Yeah, but yeah, just give it some time.
31: But I think it should be like AA, like for 1 year. You don't date anybody. You just keep it.
35: Oh, I see what you're saying.
31: Yeah, for 1 year, there's no dating anybody. There's no relationships. There's no sex. You just work on you.
5: Ugh.
32: No way. Yeah.
5: I just got divorced. I'm going to have sex.
1: Yeah. But you're not going to get engaged to the next chick that you date.
2: But you like get physically ill if you don't have sex on a regular basis.
5: That's right.
2: That's right.
30: Don't all men get that way?
5: Yeah.
30: That's what I've been
35: doing. Were you a serial monogamist?
5: Oh, yeah.
35: Okay.
5: So, I don't know what that means, but sure.
35: It means you only eat cereal alone.
5: Yeah.
35: When you got out of one relationship, you wanted to quickly get into another one.
5: Oh, no. But with me, like, I don't hook up. Like, if a girl likes me, like, it's taken some time to, like, win her over.
35: Yeah.
5: Like, years. So, if there is a thing, it usually gets pretty quick.
31: Oh, okay.
5: You know what I mean? It turns into a relationship.
35: Hmm. Yeah.
5: It's really boring.
32: What's the thing where people just sleep with someone immediately? What's that called? Like a
35: rebound?
32: The rebound thing, yeah.
5: I tried. Yeah. Like, I wanted to have rebound sex, but you got to have somebody else who wants to help you out.
30: Being drunk on a Saturday.
5: Yeah.
32: Two-way road. Yeah.
2: I'm drunk and horny.
32: Okay, dear Allie, my boyfriend smells down there, and when I complain and tell him to shower, he says I'm ruining the romance.
31: Nope.
32: I said, he needs to make sure that he's not smelly when we're hooking up then, and he said, once again, it would take the spontaneity out of it. But what I meant was, shouldn't you just be clean down there regularly?
30: Yes.
32: I feel like I'm talking to a five-year-old.
30: Exactly.
31: Yeah, some boys don't ever learn to wash. This is a real thing.
32: Insane.
31: I'm not kidding. It is insane. And I'm learning this from my single friends. I have heard horror stories that they are like, well, I wash my hair and the shampoo runs my down my back and down my butt crack. So I washed. And it's like, no.
2: Oh.
31: No, we need cloth to cheeks spread. And you have got to wash that. But there's, Allie, am I wrong? Have you had, there are men who just flat do not wash down
35: there. It is kind of an unfair.
32: I think so, totally. They think the soap just gets everywhere automatically. It's like, you got to scrub. Yes. My God.
31: Yeah, check your drawers.
35: I don't get
30: why. Yeah, I don't understand that
35: either. As soon as the girl said, hey, I'm not enjoying the smell down there.
2: Right.
35: I'm not going to do anything until you wash. I'm immediately washing.
30: Right.
35: What are you talking about?
1: He's a narcissist. Get down there, girl. Enjoy it.
30: That's probably true, too.
1: Serving you
32: that
1: dinner.
32: That probably is. Right, because who would fight against that? Like, that's a crazy thing to push back on if someone's telling you that you
35: smell.
31: And wouldn't you be so embarrassed?
1: Yeah.
32: Yes.
2: I'd never get over it.
30: Why wouldn't she there are a lot of fish in the sea.
1: Yeah,
30: go find another one that doesn't smell.
31: Yes.
2: You don't want a stinky fish.
30: Come on. No, you don't.
35: No, you don't.
30: No stinky fish.
5: You want
30: fish.
5: A blowfish.
2: Yeah. Just a quick blowfish every now and then, right?
35: Yeah, this guy's an idiot.
5: Yeah.
30: Get out. Get rid of him.
32: Yeah, if he's pushing back on that, that's insane. Yeah.
2: Let him put his stink somewhere else.
30: Yeah.
35: Kick pig pen to the curb.
2: That's right. I'm right.
32: Dear Allie, my wife's parents are staying with us for a month, and she refuses to have sex while we're in the same house.
30: I don't understand
32: that. Does this make sense to anyone?
30: Yes.
32: It's not like I can't be quiet.
30: No, it makes total sense to me. I would be the exact same way.
2: No kidding.
31: Really?
32: Yes. Really?
30: Yes.
31: Oh, no.
30: I don't know how... I mean, if I had stayed married, I don't know how we would have ever had sex

0: Yeah, fine.
1: Yeah.
2: Yeah.
3: Weird. Well, this is a month, though. A month is different than, like,
1: go get a hotel room for an hour, you know?
0: I mean, that's the thing. You could find a fun way to...
1: Right.
2: Get creative.
0: Yeah.
1: Yeah.
2: You can handle yourself in the shower, can't you? For a month, you'll be okay and survive?
0: Oh, I see. So it's not okay to have sex when her parents are there, but he can go into the shower and crank one off.
2: Absolutely. As long as the water's running.
4: And it washes away all the nastiness.
0: And the sin.
4: Yes. He's stained now. Oh, wait a minute, Allie. Wait a minute. Here we go. Ready? Next.
0: Yeah. That's actually. You know what? I'm going to ask. We don't.
4: Yeah. Yeah.
0: That was like when your alarm. You and you're watching a movie and the alarm goes off and you. It feels like yours.
4: That was almost frightening.
0: I hated it.
1: Yeah. That's frightening.
4: Oh. Okay.
3: Dear Allie, I'm engaged, and at my boyfriend's bachelor party, which was supposed to be one night, a bunch of girls showed up, and it lasted for a whole weekend of him and his friends partying.
4: Yeah.
0: What's that about?
3: No one hooked up, and he says I'm overreacting, but am I? This seems crazy.
1: No, you're not overreacting. That's ridiculous. Yeah.
5: But it's the friends. It's not him. I guarantee his idiot friends invited these girls.
1: It doesn't matter. He should have put his foot down. Yeah, that is not appropriate at
3: all. Or at least left his own bachelor
1: for a whole week.
5: Yeah, that's crazy. Yeah.
1: God. Yeah. You just go, dudes. This is.
4: You guys just don't know how to party, man. Am I right?
5: What would you do? Would you guys leave? Would you leave your own bachelor party if that was the case? If you knew there would be hell to pay for a bunch of girls?
3: Yeah. I mean, I would if I were a guy.
0: I think I would have said, "Hey, you guys." I wouldn't have leave. I'd go, they need to get out of here.
1: Yeah.
0: Or you guys, if you want to party with them, go do your thing.
5: Right.
3: But it sounds like he didn't want to leave either. It sounds like he was all on board with keeping the party going.
2: They would have made fun of him for being like whipped and all that stuff probably.
0: That's you get over that real quickly as a guy. Yeah. At least I do. Don't you?
6: No.
0: Say whatever you want.
4: Well, I am not whipped.
3: Yeah, post your fiance canceling the wedding. It's a little small. Yeah.
0: Now, I say do give him the benefit of the doubt that he didn't do anything.
1: Yeah.
0: You got to, and I know, Christy, you hate, all men cheat. But.
4: Every one of them.
2: Can you see all the girls
3: when the situation is set up just for that. It's supposed to be like a last night of freedom, get all the strippers here. And,
0: yeah, I know.
1: But you're not really going to do that. Are you?
0: What?
3: Well, when it lasts 3 days, when it's supposed to be one, it seems like someone's probably hooking up. I mean, hopefully it's just the friends.
0: Yeah, but the friends can hook up if they want. Yeah.
5: Yeah, but what are the days of, like, it's one night, there's beer, there's poker, there's probably a stripper, and then it's over.
0: I think for the most part, that's how it was when I went to bachelor parties.
5: Okay, but now it's like, hey, we're going
6: we're going to Vegas for 4 days, and it's a blowout.
0: Yeah. Yeah. That sucks.
6: Yeah.
4: We're not leaving until somebody gets arrested.
0: Those aren't fun. Or I guess maybe they are. I don't know.
1: That's the hangover.
3: Fun for someone, I guess. Mm.
2: Yeah. Is his friends using him as an excuse to basically party, too, to get out of the house if they have girlfriends or wives?
0: No, that's always the friends at,
4: The friends who are married or tired of being married, that's who's...
3: Yeah, they're like, this is my big chance.
4: They are the worst.
0: They are the worst.
1: I'm sorry. I'd be really upset. If 3 days with a bunch of girls there, that's problematic.
3: And partying the whole time. Yeah.
5: That's too much.
1: Yeah.
2: Yeah, you want to know who the girls are? Like, is it his ex-girlfriend?
0: Plus, who blabbed?
6: Oh, yeah.
5: Or who posted pictures.
0: Exactly. Yeah. What are you doing?
6: He needs better friends.
0: Yeah. Nothing happened, but you still posted a picture. Had a great time with these girls for 2 days. Yeah. What are you doing?
1: Wow, we solved a bunch of problems today, didn't we, Allie?
4: Thank you, Allie. Are you on stage in the UK this weekend somewhere?
3: I am. I'm going to be at Top Secret, but they didn't give me the day yet. They tend to do that right before. So
2: that's awesome.
3: I'll post on my Instagram if anyone's out in that area.
1: Hope you didn't have dinner plans.
3: I know, exactly. Yeah, it's very odd, their system.
4: All right. Thanks, Allie.
1: Thanks, Allie. And where can we reach Allie? Okay. That's Allie. Bye.
4: Allie
1: Marie, A-L-L-I-E.
4: A-L-L-I-E-R-E.
1: See, we need a tone.
0: Everybody all at once.
6: Yeah.
4: Next. Boy, that is like a air
0: race. I swear to God, it immediately puts me in a terrible mood.
5: Yeah, it hits me right under the belly button.

0: Yeah.
1: I hate it.
2: Hey, here's something. When you speed while driving, you have less time to react. You know this. A sharp turn could take you by surprise. You veer off the road. Another car could pop out. A truck could brake suddenly. A cyclist could enter the road ahead. And a pedestrian might be walking their dog, and your foot on the gas might lead to a tragedy. You may not think any of these things could happen to you, but you won't see them coming until they happen and it's too late. When you're speeding, you don't have time to course correct. 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
10: They say consistency is key, but sometimes you just got to switch it up. 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Now, an added benefit to changing things up is it can help you push through the plateau effect. 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
2: There's Josh Arnold.
30: I'm going to give you the Christy Lee.
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27: Very demure.
2: Yes. Ace Cosby.
31: Hello.
2: Jeff Oske.
32: Hello.
2: I'm Chick McGee, and I think, do we have any Vaya con Dios news? See you later.
27: Two humanoid robots have gotten married.
2: All right. Well, now it's about time. Those kids made that girl legal. What?
29: They no. They freaking hate me.
27: The robots exchanged vows written by artificial intelligence, of course, at Moscow's Pushkin Library.
2: Pushkin. This is where it all starts with the Russian accent.
27: Russia's first robot wedding was staged to raise awareness of the nation's humanoid robotic efforts.
2: You know, all Pushkin's pink on the inside. You remember
28: sweet,
2: that.
28: Sweet Pushkin.
2: Sweet Pushkin.
27: They do not have Russian names.
2: No.
27: The two robots named Robert and Matilda.
2: Bob and Tilly.
27: Yeah.
2: That's not Russian.
27: No. Were constructed by the Russian company IT Imperial. Yes.
28: Yes.
27: So, best of luck to the couple.
2: What if it's It Imperial?
28: Pronounce it. It's just pronounced It.
27: It.
28: Yes. It.
27: I wonder if they had a... Oh, there they are. Oh, dressed in...
29: So creepy.
30: What a beautiful couple.
28: Yes. Absurd.
2: What is it? Congratulations.
27: Best wishes
2: for the bride. Congratulations to the groom.
27: I wonder if they had a honeymoon.
2: What? Yeah. They're very definite. You're supposed to... Yeah. You don't say congratulations to the bride. That implies she landed him. It's very rude.
27: Is that true?
2: That's absolutely true.
4: Huh. Wow.
2: Look it up.
27: Oh, I believe you. I knew there was one
2: just
27: or the other.
2: Just think of me as Mr. Manners.
27: Oh,
2: okay. Who do you know that has better manners than me?
27: Everyone?
2: Mm. Yes, but yeah. Other than that, that's wow. Exactly the right answer.
4: Can you say... You can say congratulations to him, though?
2: Yes.
4: Okay.
27: And best wishes to the bride.
2: Best wishes, okay. Sir.
4: Best wishes.
27: B.
2: The dirty hole.
27: See, that's how I'll remember it. Bride best. BB.
4: What about when the bride is walking down the aisle? Is it okay to yell, get that thickness?
2: Well, here comes the bride, all dressed in pink.
4: Dracula's
2: what?
4: What is that? What's going on?
2: That's a Russian guy. Oh, let's out some stink. Right?
5: Yeah, sure. That's where you got to go with that one.
27: Speaking of weddings,
2: okay.
27: The GLP-1 craze is now affecting the wedding dress industry. According to a survey from the wedding planning platform Zola, 10% of engaged couples say they plan to use GLP-1s to slim down for the big day.
4: Oh.
27: And according to The Guardian, brides taking drugs like Ozempic have left designers scrambling to accommodate their clients' rapid weight loss. Some smaller businesses have had to adapt by asking brides to give them a guarantee that they will pay for the dress whether it fits on their wedding day or not.
6: Wow.
2: Well, that doesn't seem like something they could enforce.
4: I thought, of course, that could be enforced.
27: Yeah, I would think.
2: Really?
4: If you buy a shirt at a store and then you lose weight, you can't go back to the store and go, hey, I want my money back.
2: No. No, you can't. No, no, you can't. No, you can't. I've done it many times.
4: Oh, wow.
6: I paid for a bridesmaid's dress that I'm pretty sure they didn't even alter, and they just said they did, but I was too afraid to say anything because it was still way too long and way too big in the chest. So it dropped during the ceremony. I literally was walking, and I stepped on the dress, and it started, because it was like a strapless, and started to come down right in front of the father.
5: Oh.
6: Yes.
27: Yikes.
6: Had to stop, do a little wiggle, pull up. Yeah. It was weird.
27: A Pennsylvania borough's land ordinance has forced an unidentified resident to give up her 6 emotional support chickens.
2: I didn't know Pennsylvania had boroughs.
27: Apparently.
2: Is that right?
5: Not pronounced like that.
2: Oh.
27: Well, how do they say it?
5: They don't say barrels.
27: I said boroughs.
5: You said boroughs. You went boroughs.
27: I'm not Irish or Scottish. What's wrong with you?
4: Why did you go brevet?
5: You said Pennsylvania blues.
27: Why don't you guys all kiss my ass?
2: You know how they pronounce it in Russia. Boroughs.
27: God.
5: Boroughs.
27: Jesus.
2: Here comes the bride, all dressed in pink.
27: Pennsylvania boroughs land ordinance forced an unidentified resident. I am going to bust your chops.
4: Bust your chops.
2: They are so turned on right now.
4: Oh, yeah.
5: Oh, look at them.
2: They can hardly
4: Why
2: stand
4: don't
2: it.
4: You get to room?
27: We're leaving her without her animals that her therapist recommended.
2: Huh? A chicken?
27: Resident suffers from clinically diagnosed mental health struggles, including PTSD, and said she relied on the chickens named Kathy, Mary, Bailey, Ruby, Abigail, and Elizabeth to help her leave her house and manage daily anxiety.
2: Now I'm going to beat somebody's ass.
4: Yeah. A couple things you could have left out there. I mean, it was like a list.
5: You could have read ahead there. Yeah.
27: Those are all the names of the chickens.
2: Shut up.
5: This lady is.
4: Yeah.
2: Move it along. You could have picked any names.
5: You knew what you were doing.
2: Yeah.
27: Just read what's given to me.
4: The chickens' names were Kathy, Mary, Betsy, Adam.
5: Kim.
27: Oh, God.
2: I'd send you to Gulag. That's what I do, bitch.
27: Apparently, you're therapists.
2: That sounds like a Russian name, doesn't it?
27: Bitch.
2: Beach.
5: Beach. Beach.
2: Ludmilla Beach. She's gymnast.
5: Oh. Very supple.
27: This beach is done.
4: Oh, good for you.
2: Wow. I don't even.
27: We'll do it again tomorrow. How about that?
5: Yeah.
27: Yeah.
4: Are we don't threaten me with a good time.
2: Are we going to try again tomorrow?
27: Yeah, we'll try.
5: Yes.
27: See what we do.
5: And we will all speak with the Russian. All day long.
2: All morning.
5: Drive your girls nuts.
4: Christy, you like the Russian penis?
27: I've never had one.
2: Always asked with a question mark. Penis?
5: Do you have any Russian in you?
27: No, I don't.
2: Would you like some?
4: I know I'm Russian to get in your jeans.
2: Hey, speaking of tomorrow's show, we're going to talk about a warning.
27: What are we doing?
2: Greg Warren's going to check in tomorrow.
27: Oh, finally. We get to hear a warning.
4: Oh, I feel a flu coming on.
2: And NFL MVP and one of my best friends, Joe Theismann's going to be calling me as the preseason opens here next week.
27: What?
2: Canton, Ohio, August 6th.
30: Wow.
2: Yeah, Hall of Fame.
30: Is he going to give us some predictions?
2: Our long national nightmare is finally over. The offseason is almost done. No, I'm not going to give you any predictions. I'm keeping them myself so I can win lots of money.
30: Do you think Joe Theismann might give us predictions?
2: He might. I would think.
30: I demand he tell us who's going to win the Super Bowl.
2: Well, if he knows, we'll get it out of him. I tell you that. We're in the O'Reilly Auto Parts studios. 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

0: 105-103 Youngstown. Good morning. What's going on? Good to see you. I'm Stash. Hey, a high voltage vacation with Chris Jericho. Does that sound good? Rockin' Wrestling Rager. And see, they've done this. This is the seventh time. So they sail from Miami to the Bahamas. The boat basically just goes out and spins around in a big Etch-a-Sketch pattern around the Bahamas and then comes back to Florida. It's the Norwegian Jewel. And it's November. And, well, a lot of people don't care about the ports because you care about the wrestling and the rock and the comedy. So it's a good time. It's a floating party, the Rockin' Wrestling Rager, and you can enter to win this trip at y-103.com.
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6: I don't know about you, but my social media feeds are flooded with lotions and potions and gadgets, all promising to unlock different components of longevity. But if you log off, take a step back from all the hype, you'll find that the actual keys to a longer, healthier life are hiding in plain sight. 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Number one, nutrition. The Mediterranean diet really is the gold standard. Number two, exercise. You should be getting 150 minutes of moderate intensity exercise or 75 minutes of vigorous intensity exercise every week, plus strength training and stretching. Number three, sleep. 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And finally, number four, often gets forgotten, socialization. 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

Y103. Thanks to the Bob and Tom Show again for another great show today. They turned me on to Here Comes the Mummies. And I don't know if you've seen that before, but it's pretty compelling. They're great musicians. And they're hilarious.

0: Y103, Saturday, Hershey Park Stadium. Come on, that's not that bad. You get on the turnpike and go, and you'll get there. And, man, you can get in for $50, $50, $60, and see GNR. So I saw them there once. It's great. I would go. I would go spend the day at the park. There's even a billboard on the Pennsylvania Turnpike that says, we've got all the thrills for yins. They're talking to you, so they want you. And if you go to the park, Chocolate World, and a GNR show, that is a great, great day.
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7: 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I'm Dr. Sanjay Gupta, helping you live a better life.
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0: 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I don't think David Gilmour or Nick Mason would do it again without Richard Wright, who would have been 81 today. So many of the sounds of Pink Floyd came from Rick Wright.
1: Wow.
0: John Cougar. Still, he's been in this system so long, he's still listed as John Cougar. And he would hate that. Y 103.

0: Why 103? Some of these songs make me want to go faster. Be careful on 7 in Boardman. A lot of little places to back in and check your speed. And I've seen it. I've never been the recipient of a light show, at least not yet. So I'm going to be careful. Let's come on back in a minute. Zeppelin, CCR, Metallica. We're on our way to the Warren Spring lunch break.
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6: A better life with Dr. Sanjay Gupta.
7: How often do you stop to wonder whether you should share something that's revealing, maybe even embarrassing, with a partner, a friend, or even your boss? In her new book called Revealing, The Underrated Power of Oversharing, behavioral scientist Leslie John says doing just that can help you deepen relationships that are vital to your life. We need people to trust us in order to get things like love, friendship, and career success. That's what she told us. When you make yourself vulnerable by revealing something sensitive, it does make other people trust you. 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Why? Because people like to be asked about themselves, she says. It also signals that they are discriminating and choosy, but in a good way. I'm Dr. Sanjay Gupta, helping you live a better life.
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0: 103, the sort of faceless Ram Jam. I don't know who's in Ram Jam. Nobody you would recognize, but that's a great cover of a very old song. I think Lead Belly did that in 1930. What's happening with you? Coming back, Warren Spring Lunch Break, and some things from Kiss, the Eagles, Boston, and, well, guess who's moving into Madison Square Garden for a few days?
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4: 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But every night when you go to get some Z's, how often do you really think about the temperature in your bedroom? Temperature may be one of the most underappreciated factors in sleep. That's according to the Senior Vice President of Research and Scientific Affairs at the National Sleep Foundation. We often hear about lights and screens and stress, but even modest changes in temperature and airflow can influence both how quickly you fall asleep and how deeply you stay asleep. Most experts will recommend a room temperature of 60 to 67 degrees Fahrenheit. You might also experiment with your sheets and what you actually wear to bed. Play around a bit and see what improves your sleep. You might be delightfully surprised. I'm Dr. Sanjay Gupta, helping you live a better life.
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Y103. That's for our friend Austin Prock. He's an Indiana boy on an Indiana night. He's from west of Indianapolis, and he's an NHRA champion. Got to the finals this weekend, and very close to another win.

Y103, Bon Jovi, always been big in England, going to play Wembley Stadium coming up. But when I was in London, I saw like a right guard, like Andy Persman commercial with John Bon Jovi on TV. Couldn't believe it.

0: 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Would you go see the Gene Simmons band? I don't know. I hear it's pretty good, but it just seems like that would be like, I don't know, cutting the cake up and grabbing the last piece.
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7: If I were to ask you what makes for a good night's sleep, you'd probably say a dark, quiet room, not too many things on your mind. But every night when you go to get some Z's, how often do you really think about the temperature in your bedroom? Temperature may be one of the most underappreciated factors in sleep. That's according to the Senior Vice President of Research and Scientific Affairs at the National Sleep Foundation. We often hear about lights and screens and stress, but even modest changes in temperature and airflow can influence both how quickly you fall asleep and how deeply you stay asleep. Most experts will recommend a room temperature of 60 to 67 degrees Fahrenheit. You might also experiment with your sheets and what you actually wear to bed. Play around a bit and see what improves your sleep. You might be delightfully surprised. I'm Dr. Sanjay Gupta, helping you live a better life.
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Y 103. You get a little notice on your locker in the NFL when it's your day to take a drug test, and it can come any time. It's random. So they take a lot of them in the beginning of the year. And in the NBA, back in 2020, they decided to drop weed from their banned list. So NBA players can smoke as much weed as they want, whenever they want, it seems.

0: From the Tom Duma Fine Jewelers Studios. 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
6: A better life with Dr. Sanjay Gupta.
7: They say consistency is key, but sometimes you just gotta switch it up. A new study out of Harvard School of Public Health found that varying your exercise routine could add years to your life. What exercise someone did didn't matter much. What did matter was that all the exercises together worked all the muscle groups in their body. Now, an added benefit to changing things up is it can help you push through the plateau effect. That's when your body gets so efficient at doing something that you actually stop getting better at it. And we know from previous research that specializing in any one sport at a young age can make someone actually more prone to injury. And as experts we talk to point out, even elite athletes switch up things with their workouts, making sure to target strength, cardio, flexibility, balance, and doing that every single week. I'm Dr. Sanjay Gupta, helping you live a better life.
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Y103. Youngstown's classic rock. We have Guns N' Roses at Hershey Park Stadium Saturday night. Not too far to go to see GNR for sure. And what a great day you can make of it. They're asking you to come. They're talking to the Yinzers on a billboard. Y103.

0: 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Hey, we're jamming out because we got it's the Stash and Todd event. Right, Todd?
1: Yes, I'm here.

0: Y103. Pearl Jam with a new drummer coming soon. What's happening with you? We're going to come on back in a minute and hit some things from Van Halen. Wolfgang Van Halen's out there playing. He's got a show in Pennsylvania that I know about in Lilith, PA. Queen, Tom Petty, 38, all coming next.
1: 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Coming up Wednesday morning in the Bob and Tom Show, the hostess of Sexy Time, it's Allie Breen.
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8: A better life with Dr. Sanjay Gupta.
9: There are lots of things you can measure to get an idea of how healthy you are at any given moment. Temperature, heart rate, blood pressure, just to name a few. But how about how healthy you will be and how long you're likely to live? According to a new study out of the University at Buffalo, two simple strength tests are pretty accurate at predicting longevity in older women. One is hand grip strength, and the other is how quickly people can stand up from a seated position without using their arms. By the way, I remember interviewing former President Jimmy Carter when he was quite old and being really impressed how he just popped out of the chair without using his arms. Not a lot of older people can actually do that. But I think the message here is that maintaining strength as you age is going to help you perform everyday activities, but also help you avoid injury and stay independent. I'm Dr. Sanjay Gupta, helping you live a better life.
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0: From the Tom Duma Fine Jewelers Studios, this is WYFM, Sharon, Warren, Youngstown. 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

0: New York gets a turn tonight with Rush. How about that? Y103 Youngstown's classic rock. Let's see if they bury the set at all for New York City. We're going to come back. It's the first of four tonight. When we do come back in just a minute, things from The Who. Billy Squire and Foreigner out there with Skynyrd playing Friday night in Detroit. And back in a minute.
1: Chris Jericho is back to tame the seven seas for his seventh rock and wrestling rager. And we're sending one winner and a guest straight into the madness. Sail from Miami to Bimini aboard the Norwegian Jewel this November for four wild days of slams, jams, laughs, and chaos. 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

Well, yeah, the boys are here, and the hometown homestand is on as of tomorrow night. 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

your mom has more than four Aerosmith tattoos? This is the music you grew up with. 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

0: Y103, out where Billy Squire lives on Long Island, man. They've been seeing a lot of sharks out in that water.
1: Woo!
0: Yes, they have. Now that drones are part of the surveillance, we see things we didn't see before.

0: Whoa, they're in the middle of a Motley Crue sandwich right now. And they'll be at Blossom on the 24th of August. What's happening? Stash. It's Y103. And this Saturday is August, if you can believe that. So the last 3 days of July, starting tomorrow, the Crosscutters are in town. And Military Appreciation Night, presented by the Ohio Lottery and 33WYTV. 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So if you've served our country, go get some. And tonight is also tomorrow night, Boardman Canfield Community Day, presented by Ferguson's House of Furniture. That is on Wednesday the 29th, tomorrow. So go see the Scrappers. Scrap it out.
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1: 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However, no two used cars are the same.
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3: How often do you stop to wonder whether you should share something that's revealing, maybe even embarrassing, with a partner, a friend, or even your boss? In her new book called Revealing, The Underrated Power of Oversharing, behavioral scientist Leslie John says doing just that can help you deepen relationships that are vital to your life. We need people to trust us in order to get things like love, friendship, and career success. That's what she told us. When you make yourself vulnerable by revealing something sensitive, it does make other people trust you. In turn, when you ask someone to reveal something about themselves, showing that interest will generally lead someone to like you more. Why? Because people like to be asked about themselves, she says. It also signals that they are discriminating and choosy, but in a good way. I'm Dr. Sanjay Gupta, helping you live a better life.
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I bet you when Joan Jett's in town, she'll come to a Scrappers game. 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Whoa! 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

0: It ain't the big boy, but this crazy train is ready to roll this afternoon. Y-103, Youngstown's classic rock, Fast Freddy here. It's not my job to run the train, the whistle I can't blow. It's not my job to say how far the train's allowed to go. It's not my job to let off steam or even ring the bell. But let this damn thing jump the track and see who catches hell.
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It's the Jay Giles Band. I'll tell you, it's a travesty that such a great party band that embraces everything about rock and roll hasn't even been mentioned for the Rock and Roll Hall of Fame.

0: AC/DC wraps up another 30-minute block of Youngstown's classic rock on Y103. How's it going? Fast Freddy here. This week in rock history, it's the anniversary of one of the most legendary concerts ever in Northeast Ohio. It was the World Series of Rock at the old Cleveland Stadium. And the opening act was the Scorpions. They had never played in America before. First gig they play in America is in front of 80,000 maniacs in Cleveland Stadium. After that, it was Thin Lizzy, and then out comes AC/DC with Bon Scott. Angus Young playing guitar on Bon Scott's shoulders out in the middle of the crowd of all these maniacs. After that, it was Journey, and they were at their peak, man. Journey was sounding so excellent. They were so sharp. After that, out comes Aerosmith. Aerosmith just kind of, that was the end. Aerosmith, after that show, broke up for a long time. There was all kinds of drugs and all kinds of crazy stuff going on with Aerosmith. And then the headliner that day, the Motor City Madman, Ted Nugent. I mean, this was Uncle Teddy at his Great White Buffalo double live gonzo best. And I'll tell you what, it was one of the greatest concerts in the history of Northeast Ohio. There's no two ways about it.
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1: A better life with Dr. Sanjay Gupta.
2: There are lots of things you can measure to get an idea of how healthy you are at any given moment. Temperature, heart rate, blood pressure, just to name a few. But how about how healthy you will be and how long you're likely to live? According to a new study out of the University at Buffalo, two simple strength tests are pretty accurate at predicting longevity in older women. One is hand grip strength, and the other is how quickly people can stand up from a seated position without using their arms. By the way, I remember interviewing former President Jimmy Carter when he was quite old and being really impressed how he just popped out of the chair without using his arms. Not a lot of older people can actually do that. But I think the message here is that maintaining strength as you age is going to help you perform everyday activities, but also help you avoid injury and stay independent. I'm Dr. Sanjay Gupta, helping you live a better life.
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Y103, Youngstown's classic rock. I'll tell you, that new Rolling Stones album sounds really good. The songs sound familiar, but yet they sound fresh. The Rolling Stones, the eighth wonder of the world. 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

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Not bad, huh? Yeah, your fantasy numbers are still atrocious.

0: From the Tom Dumas Fine Jewelers Studios, this is WYFM, Sharon, Warren, Youngstown. 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

0: Warren Haynes, who spent many, many years with the Allman Brothers, will be coming to the Youngstown Foundation Amphitheater next Sunday, along with Joe Bonamassa. That's going to be a very cool show. Y103, Youngstown's classic rock. Fast Freddy here. So what's everybody talking about? A couple of videos that are going viral from Warren on Facebook, and they're both involving fights. And you know, the one, it's like a cat fight. And the other one, these people got in a fight with a guy that come to repo their backyard shed. I didn't know they repoed those things. You know, I never gave it a thought. I guess I've never really seen one of those shed places that say buy here, pay here.
1: Chris Jericho is back to tame the seven seas for his seventh Rock and Wrestling Rager. And we're sending one winner and a guest straight into the madness. Sail from Miami to Bimini aboard the Norwegian Jewel this November for four wild days of slams, jams, laughs, and chaos. 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
3: A better life with Dr. Sanjay Gupta.
4: There are lots of things you can measure to get an idea of how healthy you are at any given moment. Temperature, heart rate, blood pressure, just to name a few. But how about how healthy you will be and how long you're likely to live? According to a new study out of the University at Buffalo, two simple strength tests are pretty accurate at predicting longevity in older women. One is hand grip strength, and the other is how quickly people can stand up from a seated position without using their arms. By the way, I remember interviewing former President Jimmy Carter when he was quite old and being really impressed how he just popped out of the chair without using his arms. Not a lot of older people can actually do that. But I think the message here is that maintaining strength as you age is going to help you perform everyday activities, but also help you avoid injury and stay independent. I'm Dr. Sanjay Gupta, helping you live a better life.
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Y103, Youngstown's classic rock. Bob Seger and a couple of other guys wrote old-time rock and roll. Bob Seger was so busy putting his album together that he forgot to put his name down as one of the writers, and he ended up making hardly anything at all on this smash hit.

0: Myron Grombacher from Youngstown beating on the drums on that one with Pat Benatar. Y103, Youngstown's classic rock. Fast Freddy here. We've got a good question today on the Y103 Facebook page. If you had a choice, would you take $50,000 in cash straight up, or would you flip a coin for $1 million? Now, me, I think I would take the money. You know, I would just like, okay, you got the sure thing. But I would take the money as long as I didn't have to flip the coin afterwards to see if I would have won. Did you ever watch Deal or No Deal? And these people, they might cash out at like $350,000. And then they have to open their case. And then sometimes they'll be like the $1 million was in their case. And even though they won like $350,000, they seem like losers because they had a shot at $1 million. So I think I would take the 50 grand if I didn't have to flip the coin afterwards to see what I would have got.
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4: 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Immediately. 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
0: Stream Y103 on Alexa. We're talking used cars with Michael Jr. of the Claiborne Auto Stores. Michael, when you're thinking about a used car, you worry about the unknowns.
6: Absolutely, Freddie. 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
6: 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However, no two used cars are the same.
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7: A better life with Dr. Sanjay Gupta.
8: They say consistency is key, but sometimes you just got to switch it up. A new study out of Harvard School of Public Health found that varying your exercise routine could add years to your life. What exercise someone did didn't matter much. What did matter was that all the exercises together worked all the muscle groups in their body. Now, an added benefit to changing things up is it can help you push through the plateau effect. That's when your body gets so efficient at doing something that you actually stop getting better at it. And we know from previous research that specializing in any one sport at a young age can make someone actually more prone to injury. And as experts we talk to point out, even elite athletes switch up things with their workouts, making sure to target strength, cardio, flexibility, balance, and doing that every single week. I'm Dr. Sanjay Gupta, helping you live a better life.
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0: From the Tom Duma Fine Jewelers Studios. 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

0: Y103, Youngstown's classic rock, There's Some Journey. Today is the anniversary of one of the most legendary concerts ever in Northeast Ohio. It was a World Series of Rock at the old Cleveland Stadium, and the lineup was the Scorpions, first time they played in America, Thin Lizzy, AC/DC with Bon Scott, Journey, just really as sharp as ever, and Aerosmith, they broke up that day. Some reports say that Steven Tyler climbed on a banquet table and snorted an 8-foot line of cocaine. And the band just went really downhill from there. They broke up. And the headliner was Ted Nugent at his double live Gonzo Best. And, there was all kinds of craziness with this show. You know, people were bringing in kegs and tripping and just all kind of craziness. But my best memory of that show is how great the music was. It was one heck of a day.
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7: I don't know about you, but my social media feeds are flooded with lotions and potions and gadgets, all promising to unlock different components of longevity. But if you log off, take a step back from all the hype, you'll find that the actual keys to a longer, healthier life are hiding in plain sight. There are four of them. Number one, nutrition. The Mediterranean diet really is the gold standard. Number two, exercise. You should be getting 150 minutes of moderate intensity exercise or 75 minutes of vigorous intensity exercise every week, plus strength training and stretching. Number three, sleep. Sleep is when your body and your brain repair themselves. You should be getting 7 to 9 hours a night. And finally, number four, often gets forgotten, socialization. It's not a bonus. It's a necessity for a healthy life, finding a sense of community, purpose, and belonging. I'm Dr. Sanjay Gupta, helping you live a better life.
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We're helping you maneuver through all those orange barrels again this afternoon. I'm still not used to it.

0: And the other was this acoustic song. And he was getting nowhere with either one of them. 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And there you have it with Life's Been Good. 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
6: 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It reinforces the alignment, stability, and coordinated muscle activation that supports how your body moves, whether you're doing strenuous exercise or simply going about your daily life. 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I'm Dr. Sanjay Gupta, helping you live a better life.
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Northeast Ohio's favorite son, Joe Walsh, on Youngstown's Classic Rock Y103. Joe Walsh had two songs that he was working on. One was kind of a reggae song,

Y-103, Youngstown's classic rock. The Guardians snapped the 5-game losing streak. Kyle Manzardo with a grand slam today in game 1 of a doubleheader against the Reds.

0: From the Tom Duma Fine Jewelers Studios. 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

0: If you miss Motley Crue and Tesla at Star Lake, they'll be coming back to Blossom later on this summer. Y103, Youngstown's classic rock, Fast Freddy here. Good question going on today on the Y103 Facebook page. Which would you pick, $50,000 instantly or a coin flip for $1 million? Most people are saying that they would take the money. Give me the cash in my hand. A few people said they'd take the coin flip because $50,000 really isn't that much money anymore. But you know what? If it could pay off your house or pay off your car payment, it might be a good way to go. I would not do it if you had to flip the coin to see if you would have won or lost. They do that on, you know, Deal or No Deal, and it drives me crazy. Somebody wins $400,000. They have $1 million in the case, and it's like they were losers, but they still left with $300,000.
1: Chris Jericho is back to tame the seven seas for his seventh rock and wrestling rager. And we're sending one winner and a guest straight into the madness. Sail from Miami to Bimini aboard the Norwegian Jewel this November for 4 wild days of slams, jams, laughs, and chaos. 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
5: I don't know about you, but my social media feeds are flooded with lotions and potions and gadgets, all promising to unlock different components of longevity. But if you log off, take a step back from all the hype, you'll find that the actual keys to a longer, healthier life are hiding in plain sight. There are four of them. Number one, nutrition. The Mediterranean diet really is the gold standard. Number two, exercise. 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Number three, sleep. 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And finally, number four, often gets forgotten, socialization. 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

Donnie Iris coming to the Canfield Fair along with Brett Michaels and the Clarks. I saw somewhere 35 days till the Canfield Fair. Can you believe that? It's all part of the Y103 Summer of Fun.

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3: I don't know about you, but my social media feeds are flooded with lotions and potions and gadgets, all promising to unlock different components of longevity. But if you log off, take a step back from all the hype, you'll find that the actual keys to a longer, healthier life are hiding in plain sight. There are four of them. Number one, nutrition. The Mediterranean diet really is the gold standard. Number two, exercise. You should be getting 150 minutes of moderate intensity exercise or 75 minutes of vigorous intensity exercise every week, plus strength training and stretching. Number three, sleep. Sleep is when your body and your brain repair themselves. You should be getting 7 to 9 hours a night. And finally, number four often gets forgotten, socialization. It's not a bonus, it's a necessity for a healthy life, finding a sense of community, purpose, and belonging. I'm Dr. Sanjay Gupta, helping you live a better life.
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Former Black Crowes drummer Steve Gorman rocks Youngstown coming up in just a few songs. 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That's all coming up in just a few on Youngstown's Classic Rock Y103.

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1: The best part of the day begins now. It's time to get your rock on with Steve Gorman and April Rose. It's Steve Gorman Rocks. Welcome to the show.
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0: Tom Petty kicking off a Tuesday night of Steve Gorman Rocks. Don't Come Around Here No More. April, you know, he wrote that song with Dave Stewart from Eurythmics. And Dave Stewart wrote that song originally after he hooked up with Stevie Nicks.
1: You're kidding.
0: No. She took him home after a gig. And when they got up in the morning, he thought, oh, my God, I'm going to be with Stevie Nicks for the rest of my life. And right? She said, you got to go.
1: She said, don't come around here no more, right?
0: Pretty much. She did. That's the story. So Dave Stewart from Eurythmics, that's the long and short of it, the best and the worst of it all in one night. But that's Stevie Nicks in a nutshell, isn't it?
1: Oh, that's my girl right there. She knows how to do it.
0: He was trampled under her feet. And speaking of which, here's Led Zeppelin. Youngstown's classic rock, Y103.

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1: My wife and I were playing that Cards Against Humanity game, and apparently my answer kind of crossed the line, I guess. And she's not talking to me. I don't know what to do. Any advice?
0: Be like Steve. He doesn't play games. He only plays the best classic rock hits, like this one.
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0: Riders on the Storm, The Doors on Steve Gorman Rocks. That's the last song Jim Morrison ever sang in a recording studio. He finished that vocal take, went home, and within a few days took a flight to Paris, from which he never returned. That's a song that when I was a kid used to really give me the chills. I mean, and I understand why. It's a chilling song now, as an old adult, if you will. But when I was little, I mean, I couldn't get all the way through it. I'd get a few minutes in, and I would just have to lift the needle off the vinyl. You know, sitting in the basement at my family's house, rocking through the Doors catalog, that song was always just a bridge too far for me. I could handle the end from their debut album, one of the heaviest songs ever. But man, Riders on the Storm, it was just too much of a mood. There was too much of an aura around that song. And that's still what I think of and feel when I listen to The Doors. There's the music itself, there's the melody, there's the instrumentation, there's the arrangement, but there's always that fifth member of The Doors, which is the vibe. And I think to Jim Morrison, that was the most important element. The Doors were way more than just a bunch of guys making music. They were a true vibe, an aura, a presence unto themselves.
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5: There are lots of things you can measure to get an idea of how healthy you are at any given moment. Temperature, heart rate, blood pressure, just to name a few. But how about how healthy you will be and how long you're likely to live? According to a new study out of the University at Buffalo, two simple strength tests are pretty accurate at predicting longevity in older women. One is hand grip strength, and the other is how quickly people can stand up from a seated position without using their arms. By the way, I remember interviewing former President Jimmy Carter when he was quite old and being really impressed how he just popped out of the chair without using his arms. Not a lot of older people can actually do that. But I think the message here is that maintaining strength as you age is going to help you perform everyday activities, but also help you avoid injury and stay independent. I'm Dr. Sanjay Gupta, helping you live a better life.
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Under Pressure from the Hot Space album. That's Queen with a little assist from David Bowie on Steve Gorman Rocks. The band Nirvana, staggeringly so, only released three albums while Kurt Cobain was alive. The third and final album, In Utero, contains my favorite Nirvana song. Here it is, All Apologies. Youngstown's Classic Rock, Y103.

0: Nirvana with All Apologies on Steve Gorman Rocks. Did you get in trouble when you were a kid at school? I'm curious, because I'll tell you straight up, I really rarely ever did. I saw a poll today. 16,000 American adults were asked, how often, if ever, did you get detention at school? 4% said often, and 54% said they never got sent to detention. I'm one of those guys. It wasn't that I wasn't a knucklehead. It wasn't that I wasn't looking for trouble occasionally. It's just I went to such a small school, you couldn't really get away with anything. My senior class had 12 people. Two of them were foreign exchange students. So if you were 5 seconds late to class, the teacher knew it. Where's Mr. Gorman? You couldn't cut a class. You couldn't do anything. A school that small, you just have to accept at some point, I'm just going to play by the rules. There's no other way around it. Here's Pat Benatar, Shadows of the Night.
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0: Boring, Mason. Talk to your dad. For all you know, he and your mom have a weekly shindig at a downtown hotel to add a little spice to their relationship. I mean, you don't know that it's not for your mom. And so, as a first step, just talk to your dad. Ask him what he thinks you should do. I mean, you'll know the minute you tell him if it was for your mom or another woman. You know if he's lying or not. But go to him and say, Dad, I don't know what to do with this information. Help me. Put it in his lap, because as his father, he should offer you some advice. Generally speaking, nobody understands the inner workings of a relationship other than the two people involved. There's just no way to wade into this potential grease fire any other way than going directly to your dad and going, Dad, here's the deal. I don't know what to do. And that as a first step. I'm not going to tell you what to do ultimately, but to start this process, which admittedly, oh, it's a grease fire. You got to step lightly. Go talk to the old man. Youngstown's Classic Rock, Y103.
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0: Kansas Carry On Wayward Son on Steve Gorman Rocks. My son just turned 26 this week. And like probably pretty much anybody who's ever had a kid, there were years when I thought, well, he's just going wayward. You know, he's going off the plantation here. Both my kids, my 26-year-old son and my 24-year-old daughter, there were moments where I thought, gosh, I don't know what's going on. And I look back now and it's very easy to see. They were just going through age-appropriate transformations. Growth is oftentimes not pretty. And with teenagers and even kids in their young 20s, there's a lot of learning, a lot of bumps and bruises along the way. Happy to say, both my kids have really hit a new stride in the last couple of years. Adulthood seems to be finding its way into both of their lives. And it's a really, really lovely thing. I'm about to have a road trip with my son in a few weeks. We're going to move him from L.A. to Chicago, and I'm going to do it with him. And I am looking so forward to it. I can't imagine spending 4 days in a car with my son 5 years ago, but now I can't wait.
1: Youngstown's Classic Rock, Y103.